0: Did he say 90 on
1: 97?
0: Okay.
2: I think that was a good call by the refs. Call it on both teams.
0: Sure.
2: You know, usually the second guy gets called and be in the most trouble, but that was, I think, the right call. But they got both players' numbers, and so they, if they're involved in any other ruckus, they'll be out.
0: So it's four, yeah.
2: Don't jump outside. You're going to go hard count.
0: Fourth and three. Keeley, there you go. There's the first cadence. You can see the cadence.
2: Yeah, look at the ball. I don't think they're going to snap the ball. 9 seconds on the play clock. They all look. They're still looking to the sideline.
0: And they're going to take a timeout rather than a delay a game. So with 4:18 remaining in the half,
2: Senegal, there's no reason to go for it right now.
0: No, your defense has stood tall.
2: They're
0: all
2: playing
0: half.
2: Really good. You know, don't put your defense in conflict and you don't have to.
0: It's been a good half of football for Centerville, like you said, KB. This is certainly
2: their best half of football this year.
0: Yeah. Well, we're getting closer and closer to the halftime break, KB, and it's got me thinking about some Lee's Chicken. I want to remind our listeners that Lee's Famous Recipe Chicken is a proud supporter of local high school football. Stop in before or after the game to feed the family at a great value. Lee's, famous for chicken.
2: What do we have? We have some chicken fingers, chicken strips?
0: I think so, yeah. Today I actually went to a different location. I went to the Miamisburg one for the first time.
2: Whoa, high snap.
0: Yep. Handled and sent off very well for the Centerville punter.
2: Oh, it takes a Miamisburg bounce this time.
0: Yeah. Well, to be down.
2: Plenty of time and a half.
0: And it was down around the 30. We'll say the 31. I always get thrown off when I see Delaware on playing football in college football because they had
2: them.
0: Delaware did?
2: The winged helmet. They had them before that team up north.
0: Really?
2: Michigan, they had them before them.
0: And we have an unsportsmanlike going against Miamisburg after the play.
2: Another 15 yards in the wrong direction.
0: And both of those personal fouls from Miamisburg in the last couple of plays coming from upperclassmen, junior and a senior, something you don't want to see.
2: And they had really good field position.
0: So now they will set up shop at the 16-yard line.
2: I don't think they haven't had a first down this quarter. They had one in the first half, but not in the second quarter. First quarter they had one, not second quarter.
0: And the quarterback keeper, good for about three.
2: It's a good dry starter.
0: Yeah. It was fresh water on the carry. And he will cut the distance in half. It's second and five from the 21. Just under 4 minutes away from the halftime break. And another handoff.
2: Right into a wall.
0: A pack of elks getting there. Led by A.J. Taylor. He's having a heck of a ball game on both sides.
2: He is having a good night tonight.
0: Multiple tackles, two touchdowns. He's doing it all. All right, big third down now after two consecutive rushes. The first going for five. The second one stopped at the line. And that'll bring up a big third down here for the Vikings offense.
2: Yeah, they're taking it.
0: And look at this. We have a bit of a miscommunication on the near side. And able to get there just in time as the DB.
2: So you see it, I see it.
0: Oh, mishandled the snap. Freshwater able to gather it. And throw is intercepted by Centerville. Or did he drop it?
2: Incomplete. Incomplete.
0: They're going to call it incomplete. So Miami's been catching a break. And that'll bring up fourth and five now. So it was a great drive starter, but not much thereafter.
2: Anything that can go wrong has went wrong for Miamisburg thus far in this game, but it's game of two halves, plus this half isn't over with. You need a spark. Somebody's got to step up for Miamisburg and give them a spark. You got special teams now. You know, hey,
0: that's maybe a good punt. That's probably the best one of the evening. It takes a Miamisburg bounce, and it's into Centerville territory. And look at this. We have another flag on the field, KB.
2: Oh, they are. Look at this.
0: Oh, man, they're really going at it tonight. These two teams are.
2: That ball, that penalty, good 15, 20 yards away from the ball. I'm starting to think these two teams don't like each other.
0: Not much.
2: We gave you that idea.
0: I mean, this crew of officials, they might not need to be matched up with one another for the rest of the season. Okay, so two flags were thrown on the play, KB, but we only have one player called for an unsportsmanlike here, and it's going to go against Miamisburg. Interesting sequence. And it looks like they're not quite done yet, KB.
2: We're still thinking about it.
0: I mean, why not? It's Friday night. We got all night, right?
2: Yeah. Well, now they're going to get the ball in Miamisburg territory, plus territory.
0: That is three unsportsmanlike penalties in his
2: ball. Would
0: drives.
2: Have been on the minus 40. Now it's on the plus 45. You know, Miamisburg had to come up with a three and out like they did the last drive.
0: This really is starting to look like last night's game, huh?
2: Yeah.
0: Flags everywhere. Much more easy to watch, though, being unbiased. I was fuming.
2: I don't believe you don't have no Cleveland Browns stuff one day.
0: Well, it's my first time calling a game here, so I have to identify myself.
2: I had a buddy who went to the game last night, said he didn't get into his car till 1 o'clock driving back to Dayton from Cleveland. I said, God bless you.
0: Those hotel rooms are outrageous this weekend because the Guardians are hosting a playoff series starting tomorrow. So that city right now is booming. All right, we're back in play. Centerville's going to hand it off here, and they're going to get about five on the first down play right up the middle. Nice carry there from Edwards.
2: I think we had a play with no penalties. Okay, that's one in a row.
0: Yeah.
2: Okay.
0: Uh-oh.
2: Let's get a streak going.
0: The penalty counter is
2: out,
0: we want
2: to see
0: huh?
2: the players play. We're trying to see the referees make calls.
0: Second and five. Up-tempo here for the Elks. Just under 2.5 remaining. They're going to hand it off to Edwards again.
2: Right,
0: he's
2: going to
0: break the tackle
2: on
0: the spin.
2: He is running possessed.
0: And finally taken to the ground. But after the first down gain, so now Centerville.
2: This is when your senior leadership has to step up if your mom is Bird. Somebody's got to take a stand and say, hey, no more. Let's go.
0: Especially on the home turf.
2: You know, if you're Centerville, you're doing a great job of making these Miamisburg fans sit on their hands. You know, you're trying to keep momentum on your sideline.
0: First and 10 from
2: great
0: the 30.
2: Great crowd out here tonight.
0: Keeley looking left, throwing downfield, but
2: nobody home.
0: I used the Manti Te'o's girlfriend call last week, so we'll keep it away. But
2: go ahead, try to call it again.
0: I could have used it. Second and 10 now following the incompletion. 2:03 left in the half. Lengthy game.
2: I think it's four down territory. The way that Centerville is playing, I think they got two chances to pick up these 10 yards.
0: I would agree. For
2: the
0: sure.
2: Punting's not going to help you a lot.
0: Keeley fakes the handoff, throws left, and he's got a man. It's almost like a replay of the same play as he finds his brother on the near side. It's not quite a curl.
2: Oh, there's another flag.
0: And look at this, another flag on the near side. Well, certainly
2: that's probably a verbal one.
0: Certainly, the message at halftime should be.
2: I think the referees need to put both head coaches to the sideline at halftime and have a couple words, because this thing can get out of hand. There's real chippiness, not just only with your lip service, and you know, a couple late hits going to follow that. So we need to, you know, clean this game up before it gets out of hand.
0: Yeah, no doubt. 1:57 left in the half. Oh, wow, and an ineligible receiver called against the Elks.
2: Yeah, but it's still a lot of lip service going on down there. There's a 15-yarder. That, too. Called unsportsmanlike conduct also.
0: So it's going to be 20 yards.
2: 20 yards of penalty.
0: Goodness gracious.
2: Ooh. It's going to be first and forever.
0: Well, the playbook is certainly getting more limited and limited as far as options are concerned. Oh, my goodness.
2: I told you, first and forever.
0: So the line to gain is the 21-yard line. They are situated at their own 49.
2: First and 30.
0: First and 30 from their own 49. And, yeah, the gentleman next to us here, KB, they're saying they're probably going to rule it second and 30. Phone.
2: Yeah.
0: Boy, oh, boy. Not the cleanest game as far as play or officiating. All right, so it is now second and 30. Good call from the 49. Keeley's going to hand it off, lowering his head, but taking it to the ground. And it was Cason Orth with a nice tackle there.
2: We got one play in a row with no penalties. We got one play in a row with no penalties. Can we get two?
0: You're asking a lot here.
2: Yes, indeed.
0: Third and 28. And it looks like they might just be trying to get this to the halftime break.
2: Yes. Yeah, I mean, both teams need to regroup. More so at Miamisburg, because Centerville is loving how this half is going for them. They just want to end it on a high note.
0: Keeley going to use his arm, and it's
2: dropped.
0: And that'll bring up fourth down. Why did he move the line of scrimmage? There we go.
2: Yeah, they're going to move it back. He got a little antsy.
0: So fourth and 28, we got 1:12. I don't understand the pass call there, especially if you're trying to take this thing into the break.
2: Just keep it on the ground and grind it out.
0: Yeah. Clean snap. And the punt is off and away, and it's going to take not a crazy Centerville bounce, but it'll be down at the Miamisburg 28-yard line or so. So we got 1:04 until the halftime break, KB. Here's the Miamisburg offense. They've got two timeouts left in their bag. What do you do?
2: Hey, I'm trying to get any points. Field goal, touchdown, something.
0: At this point,
2: it's 1:04 to go in the half.
0: You just want to shake Moe's hand at this point.
2: You do. You just want to somehow get right by my street. But, if, you know, this is working a 2-minute offense. Yeah, if it was 1:04 to go in the game, you would still say, hey, let's try to score. So it's 1:04 to go in the half. Let's try to score. And two deep coverage. Two safeties deployed deep.
0: And
2: wow.
0: Nice throw, but incomplete.
2: Seemed like he got there a little early, but they said no so.
0: Yeah, there was definitely a little bit of contact there prior to the ball, but nonetheless, no flags, surprisingly, and that'll bring up second and 10.
2: If you're Centerville, you just want to keep everything in front of you. Safeties get deep as the deepest, and just get a guy on the ground if he gets.
0: Dropping back, throwing off his back leg.
2: Oh, boy.
0: And that one's just going to make its way over to the Centerville sideline.
2: Well, I thought I heard a whistle before the snap of the ball. But I don't see any flags. But I thought I heard a tweet.
0: Oh, look at this. I see a flag on the ground. It looks like they might be calling for intentional grounding there, KB.
2: Yeah, he was in the pocket still when he let that ball go. Was there a receiver in the area?
0: No. I don't need a replay. I can tell you straight up. No. You wonder what else is pretty fun to watch from this vantage point?
2: What's that?
0: You got this cop over here. And I love watching these cars. They're zooming down the street, and then they see his headlights. And then
2: Excuse me, Mr. Officer. I really wasn't going as fast as you thought.
0: They check it up real quick as soon as they see him. That's funny.
2: It's a beautiful stadium, too.
0: Yeah.
2: Not a bad seat in the house.
0: This is our first visit to Miamisburg, and quite frankly, I'm very impressed.
2: Mm-hmm. Look at the Letterman jacket. I've said that this tennis player from Miamisburg walking down the stairs. Right,
0: fresh water, looking downfield. He's got a man, but the throw is short. We have another flag. I mean, KB, I feel like normally we wrap our games up at around like 9:30. It's going on 8:30, and we're not even at halftime yet. This is interesting. I wonder if there's a way to track the most penalties ever thrown in an Ohio high school football game.
2: Oh.
0: So 10-yard penalty against Centerville. And the 3rd and 15 now turns into 3rd and 5.
2: It's still 3rd and 15.
0: Fresh water. Good arm down Leap. And that's going to fall incomplete as Keeley unable to get the interception. 4th and 15 now.
2: In coverage.
0: And the punter back out on the field for Miamisburg.
2: Alert fake? How about a fake punt?
3: Yeah.
2: You bet not.
0: I was going to say, if you don't like that Munkin call.
2: I was being facetious.
0: Okay, so I am using technology to try to figure this out for you. I'm trying to use AI here to figure out the most penalties ever thrown in an Ohio high school football game. And I'm being told here that on October...
2: There's another flag.
0: And there's another one. on October 28, 2011, Athens and Nelsonville York combined for 30 penalties. I have a hard time believing that's the most.
2: I do, too. I don't think that's probably the most that they tracked.
0: Because if so, that was back in 2011, so I don't mean, but if so, I think we might be on our way here tonight. 4th and 20, 44 seconds. We're trying to get to the half here.
2: Bad snap. Just get rid of the punt.
0: And they're able to get the kick away. Fielded at about the 48-yard line, and we have another
2: flag.
0: Holy cow.
2: Well, come on, refs.
0: Block in the back is going to go against Centerville. This has not been a clean game.
2: Not at all. Things aren't going the way neither coach, Miamisburg coach didn't plan. And, you know, Centerville loved being up 21 points. But, you know, they've had their fair share of penalties, too.
0: Yeah.
2: Not as many as Miamisburg, but they've had their share. You either you're going to take a shot at the end zone or just run it and go to halftime.
0: Well, Centerville does have 2 timeouts, 36 seconds left. They're situated at about the 45-yard line, their own 45, I should add. And that's a good tackle
2: there. They're content to go to halftime.
0: I agree. They keep it on the ground and tackled for little to no gain. Was Tristan Moore. We haven't really called his name much this evening.
2: No. Yeah, because they really haven't been on the field a whole lot, even though they have 21 points. And they're resigned, let's go to halftime. The bench is headed to the locker room.
0: Indeed. So that brings us to the end of the first half, a lengthy first half. Centerville, they're in the driver's seat. They lead Miamisburg 21-0. Skip Mossick bringing you a halftime interview. 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
22: 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As we like to hit various parts of the state from week to week, tonight we'll head northeast to Tuscarora County. Bill

0: With us tonight. 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

0: High School playing host to the Centerville Elks here on this fall Friday evening. I can say it with confidence now. It is brisk and the fall weather is here, and it looks like it might be here to stay. Enough weather, though. Let's talk football. Centerville on the road. They're 0-6 this season. They're looking for their first win on the season. They're off to a pretty good start. They lead over these Miamisburg Vikings 21-0 at the halftime break. Multiple touchdowns there from Centerville. Two back-to-back after a surprise onside kick from Centerville in the second quarter. They score, jump on the kick, recover it, and then score again. And that is how we find ourselves here. 21-0, Centerville in front. It will be Miamisburg leading us off on offense to start the second half here this evening. Excuse me. Taking a look at some of these scores around the Miami Valley area. The top two from the GWAC facing off here this evening. Excuse me. It's Springfield. They actually just scored as soon as I look at this here. But it is Springfield leading over Wayne 24-6. That game in the third quarter from Springfield currently. The Fairmont Firebirds, after last week's tough loss to this Miamisburg team, they lead 21-0 over Northmont. That one being reported in the fourth quarter. My alumni, the Green and Knights, they're up 29-12 over the Cedarville Indians. Go Knights, as always. We'll look at some other scores, obviously, throughout the evening, and we'll bring you more scores as this game continues to unfold. We'll take one more break before we get ready for second half action. Again, from Miamisburg High School.
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0: It's Friday Night Lights. We welcome you back in live from Miamisburg High School. It is the Dayton High School football game of the week right here on 1410 WING. We are just seconds away from the second half getting underway. Both teams stretching out right now on the field. And I'm joined alongside by my partner in crime, the College Football Hall of Famer, Keith Byers. And it looks like we'll have three more minutes here before the start of our second half. So we're actually going to take another break. We'll be right back. Third quarter action right around the corner right here on 1410 WING. Centerville leading the way 21-0 through the first half.
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10: This is what matters. This is beyond X's and O's. 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This message presented by the Ohio High School Athletic Association and the Ohio Interscholastic Athletic Administrators Association.

0: Welcome back in from Miami's Burke High School. Second half action underway right here on 1410 ESPN Radio. The opening kickoff recovered by Miami's Burke. Adam Campbell joined alongside by the College Football Hall of Famer Keith Byers. KB, do you think Centerville might have something wrong on their kickoff team, maybe, which is why they're keeping it so short on the kicking game here today? I don't understand what, I mean, it looked like an onside kick there again.
1: Yes, it has been successful for them. I mean, pooch punt, squib punt, and that one, a squib kick, not a squib punt, I'm sorry. But it's been working for them. Everything's worked well for Centerville in the first 24 minutes of the game. And
0: Carpenter,
1: it's a game of two halves, so
0: yeah, that's a good
1: I would hope this is the message for Miamisburg at halftime. We're down 21-0. Hey, they won the first half. Let us win the second half and get back in it. And, you know, so you know you got to win the second half by at least 22 if you want to win this game tonight. But it starts right. I always talk about how do you start the first each half. Those first 4 to 5 minutes, you have to come out and establish yourself. Right now, getting the first down, they got great field position.

0: you know, second and four, you in position, get the first down.
1: They're going to go to Carpenter again. And
0: it's going to come down to a third down now.
1: It will. It's going to be third and very short. I think the folks in the press box here with us maybe wanted a face mask there.
0: It was look kind of wonky the way he fell down. But this is a crucial third down, third and two. Can Miamisburg offense stay on the field long enough to let momentum, you know, come to this sideline? Because it's been resting on the Centerville sideline. Momentum is very fickle, and once you get it, good things happen. They're showing a double-A blitz.
1: And it's going to go right up the gut.
0: Right at it.
1: And Miamisburg moves the chains. So there you go, the hardest one.
0: That's the hardest one is the first down.
1: Check.
0: Now you got to be getting up and drive.
1: And it's also worth mentioning, that's three consecutive plays, no flags.
0: We don't have a flag yet in the first, second half?
1: Yeah.
0: Oh, my God.
1: Maybe they left them in the locker room.
0: Yeah, but hopefully at least slow. Please don't be so quick to yank it out.
1: All right, so here's Miamisburg, a fresh set of downs from the 46-yard line. Freshwater's going to fake the handoff or fake
0: Carpenter
1: the throw.
0: Again.
1: He's going to hand it off to Carpenter. I couldn't quite get that one out, and no gain there. Good rally to the ball there from the Elks defense.
0: Well, you know, it's early in the second half. You're down 21 points. You know, it's not time to panic, but you got to pick up the pace a little bit. Try to find a rhythm and something to get in stride. You know, but it's like, take your time, but be quick about it. And second and 10.
1: Yep, from their own 46-yard line. Here's Freshwater. He's got two receivers wide right, one left, and they're going to hand it off to Carpenter.
0: Well,
1: he's met right the
0: 10.
1: Line.
0: Well, I think, you know, it's a run and read option, and that was at that time the quarterback has got to pull that. They're crashing down hard on defense, and you go to quarterback. Freshwater's got to pull that ball out. Third and 10.
1: Yeah, this one will be a little bit more difficult to convert.
0: You already got to drive. Just give Freshwater time. I think he'll find the receiver open. They're playing soft coverage.
1: Freshwater dropping back, looking right, throwing over the middle. He's got a man caught. Nice juke move inside the 20, brought down at the 15-yard line. And on the play, it was Titus Bettendorf.
0: We get these hometown fans here in Miamisburg, something to cheer about. Finally heard cowbells, and they've been sitting on their hands the whole first half.
1: Looks like Bettendorf, he's got a little bit of a limp walking off as he grabs the right shoulder. That's their backup quarterback. He also catches some for them.
0: He's probably got a little stinger.
1: Yeah, he's getting
0: I'm calling him a little stinger, but them things got to bring big pain.
1: Especially when it starts getting cold out, too, huh?
0: Yeah, it happens more in the cold weather, but they warm in the warm weather, they hurt, too.
1: What's the coldest game you've ever played in?
0: Oh, the coldest game I ever played.
1: Here's Carpenter. Oh, excuse me. That's a good fake. It'll be a quarterback
0: keeper.
1: Like
0: you said, that's a read option. You got to keep that sometime.
1: Yep, that's a great
0: keeper. Make them respect it. But the coldest game I ever played in was the AFC Championship game in New England. Minus 13.
1: At kickoff.
0: It was like 0 degrees and wind chill minus 13.
1: And that's a primetime game, too, right?
0: At night, yes.
1: Oh, goodness gracious.
0: But it was that winner goes to the Super Bowl. I'm like, I ain't cold. I'm going to go to the Super Bowl.
1: Second and 4 from the 9, Freshwater. He's going to hand it off to Carpenter, who bounces it out left.
0: No, they're not. Woo.
1: And, oh, my goodness, A.J. Taylor continuing his strong first half.
0: Yeah.
1: That's a TFL.
0: We don't give trophies out at halftime, but he's a defensive player of the game in the first half.
1: And, again, he's scored 14 of our game's 21 points on two keepers. Here's 3rd and 8 now for the Vikings offense, this time from the 13-yard line.
0: I hate to say you got to go for it on 4th down because this is the best drive you had of the game, and you don't want to come away empty-handed. So just convert the 3rd down. You don't have to worry about that.
1: 3rd and 8, Freshwater. He's got three receivers wide right, and they're going to throw a little bubble over to Carpenter. He gets inside the tackle and brought down inside the 5. It'll depend on the spot. And they're signaling it goal to go.
0: 1st down. Okay, well, are we in 4th down territory now?
1: Oh, my goodness. Come on. Yes, certainly. Certainly.
0: Certainly.
1: I mean, time is of the essence.
0: Now, I said, this, you know, you got to establish yourself the first 45 minutes of the half. We're coming up on this opening drive, lasting 5 minutes.
1: Fresh water.
0: They need points.
1: First and goal from the five. He gets the snap. He's going to hand it off to Carpenter and tackled right at the goal line, but we do have a flag on the ground. So who knows? This might be coming back.
0: Did somebody flinch? Because he threw it so quickly that somebody lined up offsides.
1: It might be offsides. So we await the call. And
0: call
1: it's a false start. So they're going to back it up five.
0: Too many illegal formation. Wow. Just the little things. You know, somebody didn't line up on the line of scrimmage and it cost you a touchdown.
1: So now first and goal, this time from the 10-yard line. And Centerville showing a blitz. Freshwater rolling right, throwing right, tipped.
0: Good defense.
1: That's a great play by the defensive back. Trying to get a number
0: he
1: there.
0: He barely gets a hand on it.
1: Number 12 on the play. And that's going to be Isaiah Thompson. And he was a running back, I do believe, for them last year, KB.
0: I thought you were going to say Isaiah Thomas. I'm like, he's got eligibility?
1: Hey, these days you never know anymore.
0: Yes.
1: You might have some more eligibility.
0: I need to go check the internet. See.
1: All right, second and goal, still from the 10, following the incomplete pass. Freshwater gets the snap, and he's going to hand it off to Carpenter. He goes out to the right side, inside the 5, and shoved out of play around the 2.
0: Just ran out of real estate. It looked like he's about to break it all and get an end zone. Time he broke that last tackle, he was already out of bounds.
1: It almost looked like he wasn't expecting there to be so little traffic right where he was going.
0: Almost like
1: there.
0: Expecting a collision.
1: Yeah.
0: Crucial third down, 3rd and 3.
1: 3rd and 3 from the 3.
0: You said they got 2 chances to get in here, right?
1: Yeah, so what is your play call here on 3rd down?
0: Ah, man, I wish it was on the left hash. But, got to go to the wide side of the field or right up the gut, right at him right now.
1: Freshwater is going to hand it off to Carpenter up the left side. Yeah, and yeah. Plowing his way in.
0: Oh, wait a minute.
1: Oh, they're going to signal him short. I don't know about that.
0: Wow.
1: Wow.
0: And from my vantage point, it looked like he crossed the goal line.
1: I mean, you could probably see the ball right now near the line. It's less than a yard to go. Don't ask.
0: That is a poor mark. The nose of the football is almost on the ground, almost on the white tip. Quarterback
1: right,
0: sneak? Hey. Are you not underneath your center?
1: Yeah, 4 down.
0: Oh, boy.
1: All righty, here we go. The offense gets to the line. Freshwater gets the snap. He'll keep it himself. And brought down short. Oh, my God. Miamisburg cannot catch a break on the offensive side here this evening. Wow.
0: That's why I don't like shotgun down there. I don't like shotgun formation on inside the 1-yard line. You know, you open yourself up for penetration and a tackle for a loss. You know, he doesn't get that play if he's underneath the center.
1: Just when you thought Miamisburg was turning the corner and starting to find momentum on their side, it's a turnover on downs inside the 1-yard line.
0: Oh, boy, I still think they got in on 3rd down.
1: The only way for them to really correct this, get a safety
0: here.
1: You
0: don't have high school instant replay.
1: No.
0: Because they certainly thought he was in the end zone.
1: Third quarter action.
0: 3rd down.
1: Montgomery County Clerk of Courts, Mike Foley, is a proud supporter of local high school football. He makes accessing the court system easier. Find out more online at courthousetou.com. Here's the 1st down handoff. Uh-oh. He's got a hole at the left side, out past the 20 and brought down the 25-yard line. And that is a good drive starter there.
0: For a second there, it looked like he was going 99 yards.
1: It was Jamion Bean on the carry. And that'll result in a 1st down now from their own 26-yard line for Centerville.
0: That's how you get out of being backed out. Just, you know, if you're in Miamisburg, you're probably thinking safety, you get a tackle for a loss.
1: Hand off and brought down near the line of scrimmage.
2: Ooh,
1: That'll bring up 2nd and 8 here, 4:50.

0: 50 remaining in the third quarter. So let's see here, KB. I'm keeping my eye here on number 14 on the near side here for Centerville. Second and 8.
1: Split backs.
0: I'm keeping my eye on 14. He's about the 26, 27-yard line here. And indeed, there we go. The flag comes out as the play clock hits 0. So we'll back it up 5 and we'll do it again. It's going to be 2nd and 13. We're going to take a quick 30-second break as a timeout is called on the field.
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0: Field, we'll take one ourselves. Centerville still in front, 21-0 with 4:16 remaining in the third quarter.
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0: Friday Night Lights from Miamisburg High School. Adam Campbell joined alongside by the College Football Hall of Famer, Keith Byers. Fall is here, and it's here to stay. Nice, brisk evening here for football. And Centerville throwing, and I told you, KB.
1: The brotherly connection?
0: Keep an eye on 14. The brothers, the Keeley brothers, strike again.
1: The Keeley brothers.
0: Now, let's say, for instance, let's say hypothetically you were the parent of brothers that were on the same team. Does one parent wear one jersey per player, or how do they do that?
1: Good question.
0: You can't really do a split jersey. Yeah, because they both have one.
1: Number on the front, one on the back.
0: Okay.
1: That's what I would do. I got two other brothers, and we were on the same baseball team.
0: Oh, cool.
1: Yeah, I was the youngster.
0: Handoff. And a good tackle there from the Miamisburg front.
1: Yeah, I was 9, and they were 11 and 12.
0: Oh, wow. So you were playing up.
1: I was playing up. It was the leadoff hitter.
0: Well, you're no different.
1: I made last out of one game we lost, and my older brothers never let me live it down.
0: I always say it's the youngest brother.
1: I wasn't the reason why we lost. I made that last out. Y'all could have got runs. Should have got on base.
0: It's a game of failure.
1: Yeah. Second and eight. Hit a home run.
0: Second and eight from the 44 for Centerville. Here's Keeley. Split backs. Looking right, throwing right. Got a man wide open.
1: Get him on the ground.
0: And he made a man miss before moving ahead for a first down.
1: I'll tell you, you know, Centerville has had momentum all night. This drive started on the inside the one-yard line. This is their first time having the ball the second half. And we are already 3 minutes and 22 seconds left to go in the third quarter. And they are just, you know, methodically, you know, dissecting Miamisburg defense.
0: They're just suffocating.
1: And getting, you know, little plays, just building a foundation. Little plays turn into big plays. It's a matter of time at this rate.
0: So here's Centerville, 3:15 left in the third. They're going to hand it off on the first play. Bouncing it outside. And
1: another
0: inside the 40,
1: tackle.
0: Now the 35 to the 30, up the
1: another
0: left side, inside
1: tackle.
0: The 20, 15, 10, 5, touchdown.
1: I hate to call
0: it. No. Excuse me. They're going to mark him down right at the 1.
1: It must be the same referee.
0: Wow. That was a big carry.
1: Yes. You know, I saw it coming. You know, just methodically, just little bit, little. They're just building, you know, if you're as a boxer,

0: A body blow, body blow, body blow. And then eventually you drop your dukes and knock you out. You went for the big one. And you never know how it's going to come. You know, Miamisburg defense has not had a lot of negative plays, you know, tackles for loss or anything at all. But they need one right now. Same way Centerville got one.
1: First and goal, Keeley going to hand it off. Nice kick move, but that's a great open field tackle right there.
0: Now they got to do it three more times.
1: Great job getting penetration by Liam Kratzer, the sophomore linebacker, making his way into the backfield for a tackle for loss.
0: They're not in. If you get a tackle for loss at the 50, you get a tackle for loss at the 1. I was like, never be like, they're just going to have points.
1: And so here is A.J. Taylor now in the backfield. We've seen him score twice tonight, both on keepers. Wildcat again, and it's going to be a trifecta.
0: Yes, that's a...
1: As he throws up the three to the crowd.
0: Yeah. Is there any flags on the play? No, no flags yet.
1: Well, for all you high school fantasy football players out there, can you imagine? Oh, man. Well, what a night for Taylor and the Elks. Cruising on their way to what looks like their first win of the season.
0: I always hated playing teams that didn't win. You know, especially after 2 weeks of the season. 0-0 is fine, but 0-1, it's good enough. But
1: like
0: when you get around week 4 and 5 and a team hasn't won, you don't want to play them because you know they have the talent and ability, you know, to win. But you're like, just don't get your first off me. Get it next week against somebody else.
1: All right, well, as we await the ensuing kickoff, we're going to take our last third quarter break. With 2:33 remaining in the quarter, it's Centerville.
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0: school, joined alongside by the College Football Hall of Famer, Keith Byers. 2:33 remaining in this third quarter as Miamisburg returning a kickoff following a Centerville touchdown and brought down inside the 15. Well, excuse me, they'll mark him right at the 15, KB. But, man, let's talk about Centerville here for a little bit because you and I, you know, we've talked on and off the air about this team not playing like their record shows. And speaking from personal experience, KB, you know, it's tough to win football games, but when you're losing this many in a row, like seven games in a row, it's tough to keep a level head on your shoulders and to enter a new week with that same confidence. Kudos to the coaching staff of Centerville and the players for keeping that confidence
1: quickly.
0: Yeah,
1: you know, the team can get away from you when you're not having, you know, on-field success, but like I said, kudos to the coaching staff keeping them together.
0: There's a nice throw, but, man, mishandled. And if my eyes serve me correct, I see a flag on the far 20. Two flags, yep. Thank you.
1: Well, yeah.
0: One in the middle of the field.
1: Would one be targeting?
0: Not much really stuck out to me there, KB.
1: Yeah, these referees are going to be evaluated, too, amongst the referees. You know.
0: All that for nothing.
1: Yeah.
0: Wow. All right, second and 10 from their own 15. Here's Miamisburg again.

0: I need to break this referee and crew up. They don't need to work together no more.
1: Broken up pass. Here we go. They're going to. It's Carpenter, and he's out past the 20. They'll mark him about the 21.
0: It's going to be third down and medium. You know, just enough that you got to. You might think about running. We got an injured Centerville Elk on the ground. Can't see who it is. Can't see his number.
1: I think it was number one. No, excuse me. That is not number one. I apologize. Number one is A.J. Taylor. I'm not quite sure. While we...
0: I had the binoculars, and I still can't see.
1: While he's surrounded by medical staff. Well, we want to remind our listeners here in the third quarter that Lee's Famous Recipe Chicken is a proud supporter of local high school football. Stop in before or after the game to feed the family at a great value. Lee's Famous for Chicken. And KB, I got to say, the coleslaw really hit the spot.
0: It was banging tonight. Mashed and gravy was good.
1: Yeah.
0: I had bonsai sauce on my chicken strips.
1: We waited a little longer to eat our food this evening. It was a little on the colder side, but man, it was still good. Can't go wrong with some football and some fried chicken. 2:05 left.
0: It's America. It's America.
1: So this is another big time third down here for this Miamisburg offense. Deep in their own territory at the 21. We got just over 2 minutes left in the quarter. You want to find the score column here.
0: Yes, indeed.
1: Drop him back. He's got a lot of time going way downfield. And it looked like there was...
0: Wow.
1: There was contact there, but no penalty flag is thrown.
0: Wow.
1: I am not sure what happened there. It's an interception for Centerville.
0: It's an interception. The defender used the receiver to throw him away to go... It's anybody's ball. His teammate carried him off the
1: field.
0: Oh,
1: man, I love that, man. I love that.
0: So you don't have to limp. Not when I'm around. I got you.
1: I love that. That's brotherhood right there, man. I disagree with the no call, though. I got to say, I mean, it looked
0: as if... No, it should have been a call.
1: The receiver was in front of the defensive back.
0: As much laundry they've dropped on this field tonight, that should you got to call that one.
1: I mean, the only comparison I can think of here was they were fighting for a rebound in basketball. You know what I mean? Under the hoop.
0: Yeah,
1: so
0: but he...
1: That should be happening.
0: He clearly got an advantage when he pushed him aside and went for the ball.
1: All right, so Centerville now on the handoff. They're going to gain about two on the carry. It's almost like that pick last night that the Steelers got. It was called pass interference initially until we find out Jack Sawyer got into the backfield and tipped a pass.
0: A Buckeye.
1: Yeah, it was. You know, obviously I don't want to see a Steeler do anything well on the field, but it is nice seeing Jack Sawyer represent the Scarlet and Gray.
0: No, I understand. I feel that way about Steelers and the Cowboys. I just tell Zeke Elliott, Zeke, you can have 100 yards and two touchdowns, but let my Eagles win. And he was like, no, I'm going to run harder. I'm like, Zeke, I love you, but don't do that.
1: And look at that, a penalty flag thrown on the field. It's going to be a false start that goes against Centerville.
0: Can we get three plays without a penalty?
1: I'm curious if we have a penalty counter here in the press box this evening. On my one Google shirt search, it said 30 penalties was the most in an Ohio football game. But I'm not sure. We've certainly seen quite a few here tonight. Second and 13 now for the Elks. 1:04 left in the third. It's Keeley in the shotgun. Split back. He's got two receivers out left, one to the right. He gets the snap, looking left, now looking right, rolling right. Keeley using his legs. And he's going
0: to
1: lower his head, and he'll pick up about three or four. So that'll bring up...
0: Centerville doesn't have a turnover on offense. And if I'm not mistaken, does... My Missouri hadn't turned the ball over in offense. That's been special.
1: Well, they just threw a pick.
0: First one.
1: Yeah.
0: That shouldn't have been.
1: Yeah. They had a fumble earlier in the game, but they were able to jump on it.
0: Seems like Centerville's already working clock in the third quarter.
1: They're going to hand it off here, off to the left side. He's got lots of room inside the 40, 35, 30. Brought down at about the 27-yard line. That was a big run there. And that.
0: Take us to the fourth quarter.
1: Will take us to the fourth. No. Oh, sorry.
0: Oh.
1: It's a penalty. It's going to go against Centerville. So that'll negate the positive play there for the Elks. And that'll take it to the quarter. So we go to the fourth. Centerville. One quarter away from their first win on the season, they lead over Miamisburg 28-0.
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1: Back live from Miamisburg High School, we are into the fourth quarter in tonight's GWOC Week 7 contest between Centerville and Miamisburg. It's been all Elks here this evening. And it'll be 4th and 7 for Centerville as the punt unit makes its way on. They are in plus territory.
0: We haven't seen a punter too much for
1: not for Centerville.
0: He kicks it in the end zone. It's only a net 21.
1: Well, there's nobody back to receive it. There we go.
0: He just got on the field.
1: Oh, and it bounces right over his head, and it's going to take a Centerville roll and down at the one.
0: He just got in the game. He ran out there late. The ball came right to him. You got to make that play.
1: I'm not sure. It was an undisciplined miscue there.
0: What's the philosopher? I forgot who. Anything who's can.
1: Did you hear that? Behind us.
0: Flags.
1: I mean, hey, this isn't a bad game to maybe ask for one. You're likely to find one if you ask. Mm-hmm. Just ask nicely.
0: There must be new flags. Ooh, I got a bigger bean ball in my flag. It's really lightweight. You can throw it a lot far.
1: Yeah, the other ones, they needed replaced, I guess, at the halftime break. Who knows? All right, so here's Miamisburg deep into their own territory.
0: Yeah, they're going to have to get a penalty because that's a safety.
1: They're going to have to go the full length of the field here. First play, here's Freshwater, and we've got a timeout called for Miamisburg. Before we go to timeout, though, we'll remind our listeners for one final time here this evening that Montgomery County Clerk of Courts Mike Foley is a proud supporter of local high school football. He makes accessing the court system easier. Find out more online at courthousetou.com. Once again, 11:41 left in the fourth. Centerville up 28-0. We'll be back in 30.
4: Lee's Famous Recipe Chicken has never been an overnight sensation. 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So celebrate 60 years with the 1966 box featuring 10 pieces of famous chicken. Because we make the chicken, but you made us famous. Only at Lee's. Famous for a reason.

0: And we're back as Miamisburg throwing here on first and 10 from their own one, and they get a completion and brought to the ground after a short gain.
1: You got, you know, when the cavalry's coming, you got to get down, save yourself those hits. I should thrive off. Come on, give me your best shot.
0: That was a good drive starter, I'd say. They allowed themselves some breathing room on the first down completion, yep. And now second and manageable.
1: Very manageable. Second and a long two.
0: But it seems like the second down play has been the one that has been most painful for Miamisburg tonight. They get a good gain on first, and then from there, it's backwards. Here's Freshwater throwing, and it's behind the receiver on the slant route.
1: Another RPO.
0: And that's going to fall incomplete. So now third and three.
1: Get the first down. Get the first down.
0: Oh, looks like that touchdown for Northwestern ended up standing there, KB.
1: Yes.
0: Got the Penn State Northwestern game, some Friday night Big Ten action over here. Did you ever play a Friday night game in college?
1: Oh, no.
0: Yeah, I just
1: that
0: think
1: was very much frowned upon.
0: I think it still should be, honestly. Nice handoff here, but not going for much as it stopped right up the middle. And now, KB, they gained 7 on first down, but not a lick thereafter. 4th and 3, and out trots the punting unit. I just don't understand the logic.
1: You know, it's one of those deals where anything that can go wrong will go wrong. So right now, Miamisburg trying to limit, you know, bad plays.
0: So here comes a punt from their own 9. Clean snap, good hold, punt is up, but it will be fielded in plus territory, and it is fielded. Fair catch signaled for and handled by Josh Becker.
1: Centerfield hadn't had much to cheer about on Friday nights after the game. I think tonight they're going to be okay.
0: Yeah.
1: I think they're going to be, you know, welcome to 2026 football. You know, it looks like they're going to get their first win, even though it's, you would think it's a 28-point lead with 10 minutes and 19 seconds to go in it. You know, they have a, you know, mission accomplished of coming out, starting fast, getting points on the board first, finish out the half strong with 21 points. And, you know, you score first here in the second half.
0: Inside handoff up to the left side and brought down right before the line to gain, but that's a good first down carry for
1: that's
0: the Elks.
1: That's a great drive starter.
0: And we've mentioned this to you throughout the evening, KB. Centerville wanting to improve in the run game. We're starting to see that here in the second half. And we do have an Elk down on the ground. It's going to be Alex Brink. So we got 10:08. So you won't be in Iowa City, obviously, tomorrow. Do you got anything planned for the game?
1: Oh, I'm going to stay at home.
0: Is there any favorite meal you like to prepare for game days?
1: Tomorrow I'm going to barbecue some chicken and smoke some chicken and maybe a piece of fish. I feel like a piece of smoked salmon.
0: I've wanted to try your salmon now for quite a while.
1: I got to bring some in on Monday.
0: You should.
1: One of these Mondays, I'll bring some in.
0: I'll text you on a weekend and remind you.
1: Yeah.
0: I love salmon, man. I try to have it at least once a week on my plate.
1: I think I'm the salmon king of Ohio.
0: Give me some omega-3s. Some nice omega-3s.
1: Oh, yeah.
0: Yeah. So
1: where are you watching the game tomorrow? You going to watch it home or you going to somebody's house?
0: Yeah, I think, I was invited to hit the golf course, but I got work in the early a.m. hours. So we're going to go to work, and then we're going to get off right around 3 o'clock. We're going to hightail it home. And
1: you see, my Saturday morning crew that I play golf with, we play on a different course, and it doesn't start the first tee time, not till 11:30.
0: Oh, yeah.
1: So I said, no, y'all won't see me.
0: You'll be cutting it close.
1: No, don't see me.
0: You would be cutting it close.
1: No, I wouldn't be. I wouldn't be there. I'll be in my living room at 3:30.
0: Sometimes, though,
1: my humble abode,
0: those fall Saturday morning sleep-ins are nice. Game day will be in Iowa City. I think the first time in over 20 years they're there. And here's Centerville. They're working the clock. We got 9:50. They're going to hand it off here. Keeley's going to keep it himself. And he's going to lower his shoulders. And he was inside the 30 for a first down.
1: Right. And Centerville's done everything right today. Take care of the football on offense. Been opportunistic on defense, you know, throwing a shutout. Special teams have been spot on. They've got a couple of turnovers on special teams play. Even though it's not officially a turnover, you know, the punt, they got to, might as well take a punt, or caught the punt, and the kicker downed it off the bat, snapped his knee was down. Then they get an onside kick, an intentional onside kick.
0: And if they were to score a touchdown here, KB, as it's run up the left side, and nice tackle there after a gain of about three or four. And a little extracurriculars going on over here. Look at that.
1: Yeah.
0: That's something I like seeing, the quarterback come into another player's defense, huh?
1: Yeah, I mean, you know, the wide receivers are downfield blocking. It wasn't nothing illegal. He was just blocking, doing his job.
0: And if they're able to find six here, seven, I should say, that would invite the running clock. And you always want to look to avoid getting there, especially on your home turf.
1: Yeah, it's like getting run rude.
0: Second and seven now. Here's Centerville. They're going to drop back. Excuse me. They're going to hand it off, and it's Bean. He breaks one tackle, and he'll gain a short few yards. And here we go. Extracurriculars yet again, and we got another flag. The quarterback tried to save the lineman that time again, but didn't quite arrive on scene in time. You got to remain disciplined in those moments.
1: Yeah, we didn't see any of this out of Martinsburg last week.
0: No. It's a completely different team we're seeing. Completely different team.
1: Yeah, you have to stay in the moment. Hey, the Buckeyes play Iowa.
0: How do you see the game going? You got any final score predictions?
1: Buckeyes got a 75% chance of winning if they're up 10 at halftime. If they're not, if it's a 7-point game at halftime, it's going to be a dogfight the second half, and we're going to have to play well to take a bigger lead. Was that another three penalties on one play?
0: I mean, they're just walking up field, so I can only assume. Well, let's look at it this way, KB. Centerville is now 6 yards away from implementing a running clock.
1: Yes.
0: It's a late game here tonight, 9:30 already. And
1: no baseball on tonight.
0: No, the wild card series just wrapped up yesterday. It took the Braves and the Phillies all three to determine a winner.
1: I can't believe they didn't let my Pirates in the playoffs this year. Shame on them in Major League Baseball. We deserve to be there. We're 2 games over .500. Better than the Cardinals, who was 1 game under .500.
0: Well, they didn't make the playoffs either.
1: No, I'm sorry. Astros.
0: And handoff to the left side. Brought down. Gain of about two. It was Zach Edwards on the carry again. He has been a hound here all night, carrying the ball quite often. KB, you and I, we're going to be taking
1: a little hound elk.
0: We're going to be taking a little hike after the game and get back to our cars.
1: Yes,
0: you and I. We took the scenic route in today.
1: Wasn't quite sure where to park.
0: Well, I came in from this way, and there was a line of cars, and I said, my goodness, I'll be lucky to get in there by halftime if I stay here. So I went all the way around town, came in from that way.
1: You got to the destination.
0: I did.
1: Took a while.
0: Perseverance always wins. Here's the handoff, and Bean will just jog right in. And barring a missed PAT here, it looks like we're going to be looking at a running clock. And as a matter of fact, they're not really wasting
1: any. It's 34 points. It's 30, not 34, 30. Thank you.
0: Oh, excuse me. Okay, so it is 30 running clock. So we're already there.
1: They're working the game clock, too.
0: I've never seen someone work the game clock on a PAT. Oh, man. Good snap, good hold, and the kick is good for days. 6:23, Centerville leading 35-0 over Miamisburg.
1: No, you don't see that too often.
0: And before I look up at the clock and the game's over, I'm going to get this Lee's Chicken read out of the way. Lee's Famous Recipe Chicken is a proud supporter of local high school football, KB. Stop in before or after the game to feed the family at a great value. Lee's Famous for Chicken. So what is it?
1: Last graduating class.
0: And so.

0: Yep. I've gotten my clock rocked quite a few times on the gridiron, but on your home field, in front of your home fans.
1: This, thank God, it's not homecoming.
0: These guys aren't thinking about leaving right now. They're thinking about getting in the end zone and eliminating that goose egg off the scoreboard.
1: Yes.
0: And you see the sense of urgency as they get to the line. They know the running clock is...
1: Yeah, because this film is still running. I mean, it, you know, you hate to lose like this, but it's still a coachable moment.
0: It is.
1: If they was up by 30, it's a coachable moment. When you're down by 30, it's a coachable moment. So I take my hat off to high school coaches. And coaches in general, not just high school, middle school, and Pee Wee.
0: And so Carpenter will get two on the ground here for Miamisburg.
1: You know, we live in Neutralville, so we don't, you know, we just call them balls and strikes.
0: Yeah.
1: You know, but as a visiting player, I love to see the fans leave early and sit down because that means I've done my job. But as a visiting player, when it's noisy, I'm like, God, we got work to do. You know, they got a 12th man in a huddle with this home crowd. And this crowd wanted to get into it. You know, unfortunately, it was just never. Whoa,
0: ooh,
1: goodness,
0: big
1: gracious.
0: Hit. And that one was deserving of a flag.
1: Whoa.
2: Oh, yeah,
1: you're
2: going to jump around like it was a good hit.
1: There's another one.
0: And there's another one. It looks like they're going to get him
1: if
0: off the field.
1: He's going to get 30 yards. He may be done. It's time to the coach. Come here, you. Oh, no. That was intentional. I think he was getting some Gatorade when he got here.
0: They're going
1: he
0: over
1: so
0: to
1: far
0: the
1: outside center. The white line.
0: They're going to the Centerville sideline. I don't know if maybe it's.
1: I think his night may be over.
0: It was a late hit on the sideline, and then some obvious celebrations taking place after the fact, and that brings out another penalty flag. Let's see what the call is. Wow. Can't say I've seen
1: that
0: often.
1: Ejection.
0: A personal foul in and on Sportsmanlike on the same play. That's the wombo combo. My goodness.
1: No, it was the same play, but two different incidents. It wasn't the same incident. His night should be over. He's not in the game, but he should be done. They should be ejected.
0: First and 10 from the 40 now. Miamisburg in plus territory. Carpenter with another carry. Right up the middle, lowering his head and grinding for extra yards. He gets inside the 25. You love to see it,
1: yes,
0: KB.
1: Yes, I mean, I've seen Carpenter play 2 weeks now. I mean, he can tell that kid loves football. It doesn't matter what the scoreboard is. You give your best effort all the time. Then you can live with the results of the scoreboard.
0: And we got an elk down on the ground.
2: And that's the key with this, though, wide receiver, not quarterback.
0: That's a freshman that's down there for Centerville, KB. We've called his name quite a few times over the last couple weeks. Jack Schneider, he was a freshman DN. He was living in Springfield's backfield a few weeks ago.
1: Yes, he was.
0: Able to get up on his own power here, so that's a reassuring sight. And don't look now, KB, but Pitt has taken the lead over Virginia Tech.
1: Pitt said, don't count us out.
0: You were talking about James Franklin and Penn State maybe second-guessing their decision and moving on from him. Tale of two halves, I guess.
1: Pitt is relentless. I have family living in Pittsburgh. They're like, hey, man, keep an eye on my Pitt Panthers. I said, I'm watching them.
2: You were on him. I thought you knew you were on him.
0: All right, so the injured elk has made his way off the gridiron. So here we go, 2nd and 10 from the 25. And
1: a new
0: nice
1: quarterback in the game.
0: Yeah, he was the one, he took the hit on the sideline there a few plays back that resulted in the penalty. It's going to be Evan Fisher. He's a sophomore quarterback. Like you said, these kinds of moments, they're coachable moments. Get some of these younger guys in there. Get some experience. Get some of those varsity jitters out of the way in the non-consequential moment. That's what we're seeing here. Under 3.5 to go in tonight's contest. Miamisburg, though, looking like they might want to get in the score column here.
1: Yeah, the band wants to get excited.
0: Outside pitch to the left.

0: Eftan brought down. That is a great open field tackle for Centerville. On the play is Toby O'Brien. That is a sophomore outside linebacker.
1: Yeah, get some young players in. I had a buddy, you know, he said he used to play basketball, a little different sport. He said he was in middle school, and the coach used to call the second unit the Jai Five. He said he came down one time at that part of the game and threw a no-look pass, and it went out of bounds. And the coach told him, hey, next time you do that no-look pass, you need to look. Is a carry run outside?
0: Woo!
1: Oh! Yeah, my buddy threw a no-look pass out of bounds. Oh, he twisted his ankle, it seemed like.
0: Yeah, it looks like he did. And Carpenter making his way out onto the field.
1: Yeah, the coach showed him, next time you think about throwing that no-look pass, you need to look.
0: Please.
1: Please look.
0: Aaron Rodgers had a really nice no-look pass last night. That was...
1: Teammate carried him off the field.
0: I'm wondering if they're trained to do this now. It's the second time we've seen this tonight.
1: He's got his future as a paramedic, a fire department, a policeman, military.
0: Josh Myers, an alumni here from Miamisburg, went on to play, is playing in the NFL currently.
1: From the Ohio State University.
0: Some linemen here at the school. And the quarterback keeper out the left side. He's got the edge inside the 10 and shoved out of bounds near the 8.
1: They're still blocking.
0: And that was a pretty late hit, too. Are these schools rivals?
1: They're not far.
0: Is there a rival down the street
1: here? Yeah, they're right down at 725. We got to get it on because we don't get along. They didn't have to go in the game. Fourth down and 7. They didn't get a first down. I think here comes the blitz. They're going to the short side, and it's not going to make it.
0: I don't understand the short side.
1: It's a young.
0: I hang out with you a lot now, man. Yeah. So you got me thinking. Go right side.
1: Right side, high school. That's got to utilize those wide hashes to your advantage.
0: Oh man, they're going to settle for 3.
1: No, that was fourth down.
0: No, it was fourth down. Excuse me. And that pretty much puts a fork in it.
1: Take them a minute to get on the field.
0: Give credit where credit's due, KB.
1: Trying to shake hands. They're not even going to put a team out there. Give them delay a game? They're going to get a penalty.
0: There's a 24-second differential between the play clock and the game clock. Centerville will get one kneel off here, and then we'll meet at the 50 to shake hands. It's a physical game. These officials, they got some good practice at throwing the flags up tonight.
1: We got a lot of, oh gosh, the officials, they throw.
0: Their arms might
1: be
0: tied.
1: They need to break up that crew. They must have had a little thing. Let's see who throws the most flags.
0: There could be a torn rotator cuff in one of those guys. Yes. Who knows? And it looks like they're not even going to take the
1: nail down. They got their first win. Congratulations to Centerville for getting their first dub of the season.
0: And there it is. We're final from Miamisburg High School. Centerville finds the win column in week 7 by a final score of 35-0. They meet at the 50. Meanwhile,
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0: for one final time on the evening. It's Adam Campbell and Keith Byers joining you from the Miamisburg High School press box as tonight Centerville claiming their first win on the 2026 season by a final score of 35-0 over Miamisburg. Certainly a good feeling going into that locker room right now. As far as Miamisburg, a complete 180, KB, from what we saw just 7 days ago.
1: Yes, indeed. I mean, this game is, you know, such an emotional victory, you know, last week that Miamisburg had against Fairmont. And you know, that's the veracities of high school football. You know, you thought it was going to ride that high into a, you know, a big win against a winless Centerville team, but they didn't. And they kept waiting and waiting, and it just never quite developed. You know, they started off slow, did a three and out, then the next one, they three and out, then, you know, you get down by seven, you get down by 14, and you're trying to get some momentum before the half, and You know, you don't get the kickoff. You get the unintentional kickoff. Now you're down 21 points. You're like, what happened? You know, what happened?
0: Yeah, the game flipped over on its head in the blink of an eye.
1: And then the second half came, and, you know, they had a great opening drive and ended up with nothing. You know, I thought it was a bad call by the referee. You know, getting on third down, they didn't grant them a touchdown, and they get stuffed on fourth down. And instead of it being 21-7, you're back in the ball game by two scores. You know, they just allowed the wind out of their sails, went down. And Centerville just grabbed a hold of the momentum and just, hey, we don't want it, we take it. And they never gave it up. They never relinquished the momentum. And it was an uphill drive, a climb, all from the kickoff from Miamisburg, whereas it seemed like Centerville was running downhill. You know, that this is, you know, like a recommitment. You know, yes, this was just week seven. It's only a few weeks left for high school football, but we got a chance to make the playoffs. You know, it's necessarily who the best team is to who is the hottest team. You know, because one loss record is not going to matter once you get the playoffs.
0: Absolutely. Well, it was an interesting one. Centerville, I would say my player of the game there was A.J. Taylor. He's three touchdowns for Centerville. He was doing it on both sides, a couple sacks, tackles for loss. He was all over the field.
1: Early in the first half and carried over to start the second half, too.
0: He was all over the field. All right, well, once again, Centerville winning 35-0 here this evening. We will be back next week. It'll be week 8. Crazy to think, man. We're only three games away from the conclusion of the regular season. Next week, we'll be back at Kettering Fairmont as they play host to the Springboro Panthers. Both of those teams, last time we checked here this evening, were in the lead. So it'll be interesting to see how that match unfolds next week. Until then, KB and I want to wish everyone a safe and enjoyable weekend. And cheer on the Bengals and the Buckeyes for a clean sweep for Ohio sports.
1: And the Eagles.
0: Here on the weekend. And Kate.
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And that would be the game winner right there, as Mississippi State went on to defeat Missouri 31-24. Neil Price from Learfield on the call there. 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I'm Q Myers, and with that victory right there, set up a matchup this week. Mississippi State versus Alabama, 4-0 versus 4-0, 2-0 versus 2-0 in conference play. Boy, this should be a

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5: Hey, it's Evan Cohen. 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

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With that Iowa victory, they are 4-0 on the young season, 1-0 in conference, setting up a really good matchup this weekend with Ohio State, who's also 1-0 in conference play. Join us now to talk about Iowa as their longtime beat writer, John Bonenkamp. And John, thanks so much for joining us. Mia O'Brien and Q Myers here. We do appreciate you. Before we get into this matchup with Ohio State, what is this season?

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0: three tight end set. Knox lines up behind Allen. It's a sneak over the left side, and Allen is in untouched for a two-yard touchdown run.
1: 97 Rock on the call right there. Despite five turnovers, the Buffalo Bills still found a way to get the victory over the L.A. Chargers. And the Chargers are 0-3 on the young season. It's game night here on ESPN Radio. The all-new ESPN app, SiriusXM Channel 80, and tune in. 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She's Mia O'Brien. I'm Q Myers. Want to get into some conversation about quarterbacks that just need to do something. They need to get up and step up and

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0: On 101 ESPN, Blues blanked the Stars with a final of 4-0. There was only one goal scored between the Red Wings and the Rangers, and this was it.
1: Tolvanen, left wing side, finds a man, Will Cooley. Now Perreault pulls up, right wing circle, up top, Durzi, he scores! A blast from Sean Durzi, a power play goal, and the Rangers off to a torrid start, have the first six shots of the game, and get the first goal on the power play.
0: They're calling 880 ESPN New York. Rangers hang on to win 1-0. In Vegas, Ducks pouring it on the Golden Knights, second period.
2: Behind the net, Vinchikov tries the near post. Greer put this one off his blade and is kept in midair play by the Golden Knights. And finally, the Ducks can get it off the bench boards. Picked up in flight, though. Right side cutter, Gauthier should save. Rebound, Greer holds it on. It's still loose. Carlson on the follow-up makes it 4-0.
0: They call on Duck Stream. They hold on to win 4-3. 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
1: All right, thanks. Coming up next, if you have seen Caitlin Clark play live, we want to hear from you. 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

ESPN if you want to jump in with us. 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

0: Knoxville. Tennessee came up short against top-ranked Texas in its conference opener. Now, the Vols look to bounce back as the 3-1 Auburn Tigers come to town.
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0: stuff. But apparently cowbells, they came up with that in Starkville, Mississippi. I have been there inside that stadium. Many years ago, I did a road trip there. I watched them upset my Gators. It was a horrific experience because of those damn cowbells. They still ring in my nightmares. They tore down the goalposts when they beat us after the game. And it was a terrible experience overall, generally. And that will be the experience for Alabama if they lose this game. But they're just getting there this morning.
1: Okay, so it was, remember what a huge story it was at the beginning of the NFL season when Sean McVay and the Los Angeles Rams decided, all right, we're going to do things a little bit different. We're not arriving a week early. We're actually not even arriving several days early to our international game in Australia. We're arriving the day before, and we're going to keep Pacific time. Well, this isn't quite the same thing, but it is unusual the way Kalen DeBoer is going about the way he's bringing his team to Starkville. Like Amber said, they left Tuscaloosa this morning. The game kicks off at noon Eastern.
0: At 11 a.m. local time.
1: Yeah, they left this morning. And here's Kalen DeBoer telling you why they went that route.
2: I just trusted what was done before here. So 2023, it was done the same way. You know? And so here in Tuscaloosa, and you want those accommodations and things like that when it comes to meeting rooms and such. And we have that here with our hotel and all of that. And just I think when it comes to staying at a place that suits what we need, you know, I don't know if those places kind of fulfilled those expectations. And so other teams have been staying recently here in Tuscaloosa as they come through heading up that way. So yeah, again, it's been done before, just as recent as 3 years ago. So it worked then. We got to make sure we continue to stay with that. And I guess I just trust a lot of what we have done in the past, and that's the best way to do it.
0: So that was Kalen. I have a hard time believing, Zaslow, that other teams are staying in Tuscaloosa when they're playing Mississippi State in Starkville. It's a 90-minute drive, but I have a hard time believing that. There's no hotels in Starkville, Mississippi. I know it's small, Zaslow, but all these college towns are small. Come on.
1: So what time, and that's courtesy of Kalen DeBoer's appearance on Hey Coach this week, what time do we assume 90-minute drive? You're probably getting the game. You want to get the game 3 hours early, I would think.
0: It's an 11 a.m. kickoff.
1: So we're talking at the latest, they're leaving Tuscaloosa 6:30 in the morning.
0: I would think so. I think that's a 5 a.m. wake up for those kids. And that is significantly earlier than if they had just stayed at a hotel, I would imagine, in Starkville, Mississippi. So I think that this is a little bit of a risk. I mean, I understand what he's saying. I guess it's familiarity versus them having a little bit more sleep and having a little bit more lenient of a schedule. So we'll see how it works out for them today. What's interesting, it's not as if these guys are staying in their own beds. You know, they're still staying at the team hotel in Tuscaloosa. So either way, you're uprooted, you're in a hotel, you're kind of dealing with those things. Is it the familiarity of the hotel in Tuscaloosa versus Starkville? Is it that much of a market difference? It's an interesting thought by Kalen DeBoer, that's for sure.
1: And again, if they get off to a slow start, is it because of the early morning bus ride, or is it because, they've been getting off to slow starts multiple times this season? 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She's Amber Wilson. I'm Jonathan Zaslow. Coming up next, from Alabama's current coach to the news made by their former coach this week. 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

0: Monster Energy, and Sirius XM. We got some huge action in college football today, which gets going a little more than an hour from now. Coming up, who's in, who's out? It's time for the committee, the only committee that matters. That's next on ESPN Radio's College Campus Tour on ESPN Radio.
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The MLB Division Series begins today. I'm Chris Smith. All four games can be heard on ESPN Radio and the ESPN app, starting in 1 hour with the Guardians hosting the White Sox. And Cleveland manager Stephen Vogt says it's not a bad

0: And we've had some, we've got our butt kicked too. So we got to do what winning requires. And so, again, it goes back to, you know, our dudes got to be dudes. You know, we got to really truly play together. We have to really truly be together and complement each other. You know, got to have, you know, uncommon type effort and belief, handle the adversity and the success that come within the game. You know, play one play at a time, win the turnover margin, you know, find a way to execute our plan to win.
1: Dudes got to be dudes, Amber.
2: Dudes got to be dudes. To say that, you know, it's just a few plays here and there. It was a lot more than a few plays in game one of the season, Zaslow.
1: Didn't look like they belonged
2: LSU.
1: On the field.
2: They didn't look like they belonged on the field. And really, the talent discrepancy was so glaring for week one. Now, it has looked very different for Clemson the last few weeks. And they have really figured out something in terms of their run game. The problem is they're going up against one of the best run defenses in the league in Miami. A lot of people thought Miami, they would miss a beat. They'd take a step back defensively, particularly with that D-line because of the talent that they lost to the NFL last season, and it seems like they haven't missed a beat at all. Now, given this is a real test here in Clemson and still a very tough place to play, whether Clemson is ranked or unranked there in Death Valley. So it'll be a good matchup tonight. It's a conference matchup. It's a big-time ball game, no matter what state Clemson is in right now, but I am interested to see, do we still see that talent discrepancy? Because I would argue on paper, Miami right now is even more talented than LSU. So is it going to look as glaring as it did in week one, or was that just a snafu and Clemson just didn't get off to the right foot? Now they've righted their wrongs.
1: Well, the Miami Hurricanes and Mario Cristobal in particular have seemingly done it again, because Darian Mensah, who is a Heisman candidate this year, on the season, four games, has 14 touchdown passes. He has 12 incompletions. This year it was Darian Mensah out of the transfer portal. Last year it was Carson Beck out of the transfer portal. The year before that it was Cam Ward out of the transfer portal. How does Miami and head coach Mario Cristobal keep finding the right guys?
3: The inside is just as important as what you see on the outside. It is at the top of the priority list when we are recruiting. And, you know, part of it you look for, the other part you're fortunate as well to find that. And I think when they get here, there's also a very strong culture in place where, like, that's what we do, you know. But again, if they come here, it's in a more like Darren was raised the right way. He's made of the right stuff. And when you combine that with the culture, that becomes really, really powerful. You almost exponentially increase their impact. So glad he's here.
1: 7:30 p.m. Eastern time tonight. It is the Canes and Clemson. Hey, the MLB postseason's on ESPN Radio. 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We got some picks to make next. 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

0: with Tyler Danberg, Skip Mossick, and former OSU All-American Jim Lachey. Here's the voice of the Buckeyes, Paul Keels.
1: Well, someplace Ohio State hasn't been to in quite some time, Kinnick Stadium here in Iowa, is where the Buckeyes, ranked fifth in the nation, will take on undefeated number 14 Iowa. This figures to be a very physical battle, Jim.
2: Yeah, Paul, we remember the last time Ohio State was here in 2017. The result didn't go the way the Buckeyes wanted to go, so they understand what this is all about. Certainly Ryan Day understands what it's all about. He was the offensive coordinator on that staff. But, you know, here you are playing the Hawkeyes, coming off an emotional win last week against Michigan, you know, winning on that last second. And what's Iowa want to do? Well, it's typical what Iowa wants to do. They want to run the football behind the big offensive line and, you know, have third and shorts to convert and, you know, keep the ball away a little bit for Ohio State. They don't want it to be third and long and, you know, have their quarterback have to make plays with their wide receivers. What's the Buckeyes want to do? Well, they want to get explosive plays with their wide receiver. You know, certainly Jeremiah Smith had an explosive day last week with, you know, 12 receptions in that game, 4 touchdowns, and just gets better and better each week. So, big challenge for our defense to stop the run in this ball game, go out and get it done, what they have to do, and then, you know, offensively to go out there and make plays, especially early in this game. You got to come out of the gate, start fast.
1: Tyler Danberg down on what is a tight sideline situation, but also, Tyler, how about the work done in the Ohio State visiting locker room this morning?
3: Yes, Paul, the tradition of Iowa painting the visiting locker rooms pink dates back to head coach Aiden Fry's first year at Iowa in 1979. So what did Ohio State's equipment staff do this morning? They put red paper and taped it over the pink walls. It's going to be the 32nd straight sellout here at Kinnick Stadium. Expect a great environment, but of course, Ohio State trying to put a little twist of their own as well.
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6: 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Today we go back 41 years to November 2nd, 1985 as 6-1 Ohio State played host to 7-0 and top-ranked Iowa on a wet, rainy Saturday in Columbus. Ohio State would have to face the Hawkeyes without star running back Keith Byers, and knew in order to pull the upset, the defense would need to come up big. And after a Rich Spangler field goal to put OSU up 3-0, that Buckeye defense set the tone for the rest of the afternoon.
7: Long drops back to the 15 to throw, fires it over the middle, and it's almost, it is intercepted at the 30-yard line. The Buckeyes have the ball. Chris Spielman on the interception.
6: But unable to capitalize on the pick, the Ohio State special teams stepped up.
7: Gary Kosterball is standing deep in his own end zone to punt it away. Mike Lanise at the midfield stripe. Here come the Buckeyes, and they block it out of the end zone. It's a safety for Ohio State. Sonny Gordon came in from the left side. Blocked Castromano's punt.
6: After trading possessions and ahead 5-0, the Buckeyes got the first big offensive play of the game.
7: Here's the snap. The handoff going to Wooldridge. Hole over the left side. 45-50. 45-40. He breaks free. He's out running the defense at the 10. The 5. He's going to go all the way. John Wooldridge, touchdown. Wooldridge breaking free, and the Buckeyes score the first big, big play of this ball game, a 57-yard touchdown run by John Wooldridge.
6: Now trailing 12-0, the top-ranked Hawkeyes continue to have problems against a fired-up Ohio State defense.
7: And Long goes back to throw on first down, throws it right, it's intercepted by the Buckeyes at the 45-yard line, Greg Rogan.
6: That pick led to another Rich Spangler field goal to put Ohio State up 15-0. But Iowa was finally able to put a drive together, and Coach Hayden Fry was forced to make a crucial fourth down decision late in the first half.
7: Bush comes in motion, and on fourth down, Long pitches it back to Harmon. Around the left side, he's at the 5-yard line, heading for the flag. Did he make it in?
9: He did.
7: He did. Touchdown, Iowa.
6: Trailing 15-7 midway through the third quarter, the Hawkeyes were faced with another crucial fourth down decision, but this time, the outcome was different.
7: Fourth down, less than a yard. Here's the snap, handoff to Harmon over the top. He's pushed back, and the Buckeyes hold. The Buckeyes swarming to the ball. Chris Spielman taking the initial hit.
6: And Ohio State was able to capitalize to extend their lead.
7: On second down and goal to go, the pitch back going to Vince Workman around the left side. He cuts it in, and he's near the goal line. He's in. Touchdown, Vince Workman. Ohio State scores.
6: But trailing now 22-7, Iowa answered.
7: Here's Chuck Long spinning, handing it off, and over the top goes David Hudson. Touchdown. The Iowa Hawkeyes score to make it a 22-13 ball game.
6: A two-point conversion attempt was no good, and the score remained 22-13 Ohio State. Needing two scores to take the lead, the Hawkeyes settled for a field goal attempt on their next possession.
7: The ball is heading toward the uprights. It's up and no good off to the left. Hoagland misses from 42 yards out.
6: Now with Ohio State milking the clock, it was do or die time for Iowa on their next possession, but it was the Ohio State defense who played so well the entire day who once again rose to the occasion.
7: Long backpedaling, looking in the pocket, throwing it over the middle. It's picked off by Chris Spielman at the 50-yard line. Spielman on his feet and out of bounds to the Hawkeye 45. And that may be the final nail in the Iowa Hawkeyes' coffin.
6: And that would do it, as Ohio State picked off Hawkeye quarterback Chuck Long four times, and the Buckeyes knocked off top-ranked Iowa 22-13, November 2nd, 1985. Today's flashback was presented by the Ohio State Wexner Medical Center, the team physicians for Ohio State Athletics. 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
6: Back in Iowa City, Skip Mossick with a check of your college football scoreboard. 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Minnesota playing host to Michigan this afternoon. The Wolverines getting it done on defense.
30: Play action, rolls out to the left, now looks back to the right, and it's picked off. Nathaniel Staley going the other direction, down the sideline, 50, 40, 30. Nathaniel Staley's got a convoy inside the 10, and the Minnesota native goes 77 yards. Touchdown, Michigan on the pick six.
6: Doug Karsh on Learfield, third quarter, Michigan 14, Minnesota 10. Wisconsin playing host to Michigan State this afternoon. The Badgers got out to the early lead.
31: Snap to Joseph on third down. Looking, sets, throws, left side, D. Jacob Harris. He makes the catch. Touchdown, Wisconsin.
6: Matt LePay on Learfield at the half. Wisconsin 17, Michigan State 3. Top 25 action, third quarter. Number 3, Notre Dame leads at North Carolina by 7, 27-20 Irish at the half. Number 7, Alabama up at number 16, Mississippi State 28-17. Third quarter, UCF leads at Houston 10-0. Third quarter, number 21, SMU 13, Boston College 10. And in the second quarter, just before half, halftime. Second-ranked Georgia leads at home over Vanderbilt 21-7. Ohio State and Iowa kick coming up right around 3:35. Much more to come from Iowa City as our AEP Energy Buckeye pregame show continues on the Ohio State Sports Network from Learfield.
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6: Absolutely gorgeous afternoon here in Iowa City for Ohio State and Iowa. Kickoff right around 3:30 or so. 68 degrees, sunshine high this afternoon here at 70 degrees. So absolutely perfect for college football. Well, through four games, junior wide receiver Devin McEwen has been quarterback Julian Sands' second leading target for Ohio State. The transfer from UTSA detailed his season so far, lining up alongside Jeremiah Smith and more with our Tyler Danberg.
15: Devin, what is the best way to describe the wide receiver room and the passing game through four games so far?
32: I think explosive. I think we've been pretty explosive and pretty consistent. Obviously, there's room for improvement, but I think we have a really good passing attack, and we just need to keep it up.
15: For you, where has your role been in the receiver room? Where can it be as the season marches on?
32: Yeah, I just think I just need to keep doing my job. When they call my number, I just got to go out and make the play. You know, it's JJ's room, and it's, you know, when the attention towards him, somebody got to make the play, and I'm here to do that.
15: What's your favorite part about playing alongside Jeremiah Smith?
32: To see him make plays, man. That dude's crazy. Yeah, like I said earlier, like I seen that catch he made in the back of the end zone, the toe tap, and I just looked towards my teammates and I'm like, wow, like this dude's crazy. So just to see him make plays every day in and day out, that's probably the best part.
15: Of the four touchdowns last Saturday against Illinois, which one of Jeremiah's touchdowns shocked the wide receivers the most on the sideline?
32: Yeah, that was, I think he had, like, caught it on his shoulder and the toe tap with his left foot, and they reviewed it, but he ended up catching it. And we was all just like, oh, my gosh, like, what is going on? But, no, yeah, it was good, man. He's very talented, and it's a pleasure to play with him.
15: talking to Ohio State wide receiver Devin McEwen. Devin, you said that you didn't think that you would land here at Ohio State. When did this become a possibility?
32: So it was a late night. I think I was on a visit going to, I forgot where, but they had called me late, and it was like, we have everything you need, flight, da-da-da-da. But yeah, let's do it. So I came up here. I just fell in love with it, and I can just picture myself playing here in the shoe, and the rest is history.
15: Coach Day said that your season opening game against Texas A&M while at UTSA was a performance that really stuck with him. 6 catches for 33 yards. From what you remember, what about that game do you think resonated with him the most?
32: I think just what I could do with the ball in my hand. Just playing fast, playing physical, and just being who I am, which is just quick and decisive with the ball. And I think that's what he saw, and I'm glad he did.
15: Your older brother, Deshaun, played college football at San Diego State and finished at TCU. Having an older brother as a defensive back, how did that make you a better receiver?
32: Yeah, he taught me a lot of gems. He dropped a lot of gems for me. And I think it was a COVID year. He was at TCU, and he came back. He was training me. He was telling me everything he knows about the DB, and just, like, helped me a lot. And that's what I kind of grew in my game. I owe a lot to him. I appreciate him for everything. And, he's been a huge help in my career.
15: What was your favorite gem that he dropped to you?
32: Just coverages and just trying to get tails from the DBs. Obviously, he's a DB, so he knows how to hide. And he telling me what to look for and things like that. And then obviously, him training me and just getting me bigger, stronger, faster, stuff like that. So, yeah.
15: You get 10 snaps against him, one-on-one. How many times are you pulling it in for a catch?
32: 10. Yeah, I got to show him that. 10.
6: So Ohio State wide receiver Devin McEwen with our Tyler Danberg. 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
6: absolutely perfect afternoon for college football here in Iowa City. 68 degrees, lots of sunshine. High temperature expected to reach 70. As we bring in our big offensive lineman, Jim Lachey, for today's Elk and Elk 2 Deep report. And Jim, we just heard from Devin McEwen a moment ago. How have those receivers in that 2 Deep handled being ready if the option for Jeremiah Smith is somehow taken away by opponents?
17: Well, you know, that's where all the attention goes for opposing defenses is to Jeremiah Smith, and rightly so for the numbers he can put up. And he had a big week last week coming off a career day, you know, 200 plus yards, 217 in that ball game. But I think Devin McEwen is continuing to be that second guy, maybe 2A, 2B, and that's the way it's going to be throughout the course of the year. And I think as this year goes on, we're probably going to see a little bit more Chris Henry Jr. out there. You know, he's a guy that has three catches, two of those for touchdowns. He had a big first down catch last week as Ohio State was coming off the goal line. So I think the confidence that he's gaining being a freshman is getting stronger and stronger each week. And the confidence, obviously, with the quarterback, Julian Zane, has to continue to grow. Brandon Ennis, he's been steady throughout his whole career. You know, the blocker, recipient, the captain. So I think they can always trust what he's going to do out there. Brock Boyd had a nice catch again on the sidelines last week and shows that he's a great route runner. He's got great speed and can get open on when he needs to be. So those are the guys that they're kind of hanging their hat on right now. Philip Bell is also in that mix. He has stepped up and has made a couple big plays. So I think they're starting to get that group. But, right, if you want to commit three guys and take away Jeremiah Smith, we all know that somebody else is going to have to step up. And, you know, one of those guys could be your tight end, Nate Roberts, who had a career-high four catches last week for Ohio State.
6: 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And, Jim, Iowa has historically been very good on special teams. Kick returns can almost be like a turnover. I mean, I guess keys for Ohio State's kick coverage today, especially if they do need to punt.
17: Well, kickoffs, you make sure you kick it out of the end zone so they can return it. You know, last week they had a 99-yard kickoff return, so we know that they got the ability to do that. And it seems like every year they have the ability to do that. Braden Jackson was the guy that brought it out last year out of Igne, Iowa. Now, punt returns, you might want to start angling towards the sidelines, especially if it's a close ball game late in the game, because they do an excellent job of kind of scheming things up. You know, when you get a return, it's almost like an offensive play. You know, you want to block down, have somebody come in and kick out. And Iowa seems to have the scheme that's been able to have success doing that year in and year out. So this is something that's very important that phase of the game to Iowa, and they've made a lot of hay getting big plays in special teams. So, you know, I think part of it's field position, where you are, angle a little bit towards the sidelines, and then kickoff certainly out of the end zone.
6: Real quickly, Jim, as far as our Buckeye breakdown, you've been here more than any of us here watching your son Luke play the past few years. One of the interesting characteristics of Kinnick Stadium, and you guys touched on it in the open, is the really tight stands both to the sidelines and to the end zones. It may sound like not that big of a deal, but how much of an adjustment does that cause for players and coaches? Fans are right on top of you.
17: Fans are right on top of you. Actually, Skip, I remember playing here, and I think it was the 83 game, and Keith Byers actually got hurt running out of bounds,
6: right,
17: running into the bleach or into the bench, and, you know, he missed him for a couple plays throughout that series. So it is tight on those sidelines. It kind of reminds me of the old Meadowlands, the old Giant Stadium, where the fans were right on top of you. And that's the case here. There's been times when I've watched Iowa, you're sitting in the first row, and you can almost hear the play calls, you know, and it's unlike any other stadium, you know, where Ohio State used to have a track around it, so there's a big, you know, spread between the first row and the stands and the sidelines. Not the case here. It's very, very close, and we better tell Tyler Danberg, our sideline guy, to keep his head on a swivel. Make sure you jump in the air at the right time if a pile's coming your way, but end zones are tight,
6: yeah.
17: The fans are tight, they're right on top of you, and certainly the crowd noise, and you'll hear it. You'll hear the fans chirp at you, too, a little bit. So, you know, you got to make sure you put that out of your head and just focus on what you have to do. But this is unique, you know, and you just, you know, all aspects of it. But the sideline being tight sidelines is, you know, one of the things that you don't see in a lot of Big Ten stadiums, but you do here.
6: Jim, have a great broadcast this afternoon.
17: Perfect. Thank you, Skip.
6: All right. Coming up next, we'll be rejoined by the voice of the Buckeyes, Paul Keels, as
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29: Now back to the AEP Energy Buckeye pregame show on the Ohio State Sports Network, presented by the Ohio State Wexner Medical Center, the team physicians for Ohio State athletics.
0: Ohio State playing at Iowa this afternoon. This past June, the Ohio High School Athletic Association officially installed girls flag football as a fully sanctioned sport. Doug Ute, the executive director of the OHSAA, tells us about the work leading up to this accomplishment.
35: Yeah, we've been in conversation for the last 2.5-3 years with the Browns and the Bengals and the NFL office, Troy Vincent out of there, and as well as the Hall of Fame. And so, you know, we've had some really good conversations to get us to the point where we're at right now.
0: Obviously, there had to be a lot of trial steps. What were some of the things that, as you went through, you saw work well and other things that needed to be smoothed over?
35: Yeah, I think the big thing when you think about this, you know, we're all about opportunities and life after 3 o'clock for student athletes. And so nationally, this is growing. This is a growing sport. And the Browns and Bengals have picked this up and was moving right along with it. You know, all 3 years ago, there were 40 teams in Ohio, most of them in Northeast Ohio, out of the Browns thing. But the Bengals have done a good job of growing that as well. But you know, right now, as of today, we're just under 200 teams in Ohio. So it's spreading across. And I think the thing to keep in mind, it's spread across the country, but spread across Ohio. And statistically, about 50% of the athletes that participate in girls' flag football don't play another sport. And so that is awesome that we're getting involved in something that gives these kids something to do after 3 o'clock, that they feel part of the school, part of the team, you know, those things that you get out of education-based athletics. So we're really excited about where this is going.
0: Doug, the fact that this was going on in other states, did that help create a little bit of a test template for you?
35: 100% did. You know, I had a lot of conversations with executive directors in the other states and how they're doing it, what time of year they're having it, you know, those kind of things. And of course, this is an initiative from the NFL. So, you know, they put a lot of effort into this. And so it's really been good. You know, the weight of the NFL behind something, that's usually done right. So we're hopping in at a good time because we've learned from some of the other states on what to do and what not to do. So we feel really comfortable about how we're implementing the sport and the number of teams that. I say this all the time, if you haven't seen a game, it's unbelievable. I joke with people, say, this isn't the youth playing football on Thanksgiving morning, you know, where you run to the pine tree here, you know, what you think of flag football. These are well-designed, well-organized plays with young ladies that are getting after it. It's fun sport to watch.
0: Obviously, the athlete part of it is one thing, Doug, but how about the coaching element? Have you found that coaching candidates are very receptive to getting involved in this?
35: Yes, we have. A lot of head football coaches on Friday nights in the fall are taking this on because they might have a daughter that plays or the kids have hit them up. And, you know, Nordonia won the state championship last year. They had two of their assistant boys coaches in the fall that were the head coaches for the girls. And so you're starting to see some of that interest from the coaching perspective, which is neat to see.
0: Does the fact that a lot of what you're talking about in the spring helps with the calendar, Doug?
35: Yeah, it does, because, you know, we've got 28 sports. This is our 29th sport. And so, you know, we're mindful of, we don't want to interfere with other sports during the year. And so, you know, the spring, Paul, kind of you go a lot with the lacrosse piece of it, you know, where you can get outside mid-March, early to mid-March or late February in some cases. And there's so many schools that have the turf fields anymore, so it gives them access to the field and where it's not real muddy and things like that from the late winter, early spring. And we're actually going to be done with our state tournament, and that is at the Hall of Fame. And so we appreciate the folks at the Hall of Fame for making that available and their support of this. But so we'll be done May 5th, and that's the week before the softball and track tournament season starts. And so if they are sharing athletes,

0: Member FDIC.
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3: Welcome back to Kinnick Stadium, Ohio State facing Iowa. And the guy who the radio booth here was named after, Gary Dolphin, the voice of the Hawkeyes. He was also honored at the Field of Dreams in Dyersville. You just love embarrassing you, buddy boy, like that.
5: My buddies are calling me from all over the country. They're, okay, what are you dying of? What's your sickness? We're going to run out of buildings to name after you. And, you know, seriously, it's very humbling. You know me. I grew up in a town of 1,200 people. I'm very appreciative of any accolades. But I take it as a somewhat of a reward for, you know, 51 years of doing this. So I'm almost catching you, PK. But, yeah, no, it's great. And, you know, the history of Kinnick Stadium and Iowa football, and of course, working with Kirk Ferentz every day is just a dream come true. They didn't have to give me a plaque, you know, 30 years ago when I got the job. I figured, okay, I've arrived now. I've got the dream job that I've always wanted.
3: Yeah, there you go. What's the buzz been like around here after the game last week in Ann Arbor, Dolph?
5: It's been incredible. I mean, beating Iowa State is always big here. You know, I saw a lot of growing up in that Iowa State game. Now, granted, they won 2 shutouts handily. And so going into last week, I thought, we're going to find out some more about this team. And to me, the big play was Michigan tries down the field, they score, and on the next kickoff, Braden Jackson takes it 99 yards. And you know, you've seen this over the years. When you get punched back in the face like that, even if you're the home team, even if you're Michigan, you could see, oh, boy, this isn't supposed to be happening. So it was a game from that point on. They trailed. I'm always a big, what's the score at half? Particularly when you're a heavy underdog, and it's 10-7 at halftime. I thought, okay, game on. It's a 30-minute football game. Now, did I expect a 91-yard, 11-play drive with one timeout and a minute 45 to go? No, but sometimes the underdog gets the breaks.
3: How about the difference that Hank Brown's made at quarterback?
5: A huge difference, and it's not because he's had a lot of playing time. But it's his demeanor. He's kind of a laid-back kid anyway, which is what you want in your quarterback. But he's 6'5". He's 215 pounds. He can see over the top of those monsters that are trying to save his life and the monsters on the other side of the line of scrimmage that are trying to, you know, rip his Adam's apple out. But he doesn't, you know, up until last week, he hadn't been sacked. So even though we're missing 3 All-Americans from last year's Joe Moore Award-winning offensive line, the 3 guys, and you know Iowa offensive lines, you know, if you want to go to the NFL, come to Iowa if you're a lineman. And these kids are getting better every week. Now, there's a long way to go, Paul, with the offense. But we finally got 2 or 3 6'5"-inch receivers to go with Hank Brown, and so far, so good.
3: The defense kind of just continued the consistency of what Kirk Ferentz always wants to have here?
5: Yeah, Phil Parker is such a great recruiter, Toledo boy, who went to Michigan State, but we won't hold that against him. But like Norm Parker before him, Phil just picked up the Norm Parker M.O., and it's the old, I'll go to Vegas on your money. I'm not going to Vegas on my money. So what that means, keep it in front of you. Keep the play in front.

0: on you. Don't let Jeremiah Smith is going to get his catches. Don't let him get behind you. And now we've got seven new starters on defense, so we're going to learn more about this defense today. The Achilles heel is up front. The pass rush, the pressure, the girth just isn't there yet, but it's coming. You're going to love Cam Buffington. He is a heck of a linebacker for a second-year player, and the defense will get there. They're not there yet in playing this offense. They better be on their A game today.
1: Sounds good. Gary Dolphin, Boys of the Hawkeyes, Buddy Boy.
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17: Back in Iowa City, Skip Mossick with a check of your college football scoreboard. We will start you in the Big Ten. Fourth quarter in Minneapolis. Minnesota has jumped out in front against Michigan. 2014 Gophers, about 12 minutes to play in Minneapolis.

0: Indianapolis. Third quarter in Madison. Wisconsin 24, Michigan State 3. Top 25, third-ranked Notre Dame leads at North Carolina 34-20. Third quarter, it is Alabama pulling away from number 16, Mississippi State. Tide leads at 42-23, late third quarter there. Fourth quarter, UCF leads at Houston 17-14. Fourth quarter, number 21, SMU 19, Boston College 10. And in the third quarter, second-ranked Georgia leads at home over Vanderbilt 21-14. Ohio State and Iowa, we are 50 minutes away from kickoff. Much more to come from Iowa City as our AEP Energy Buckeye pregame show continues on the Ohio State Sports Network from Learfield.
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7: Ohio State playing at Iowa this afternoon. Time for our look around the Big Ten, brought to you by Google Gemini, official AI sponsor of Ohio State athletics. We'll start, Jim, with that game last night. Northwestern at home, and an impressive win over Penn State, and a lot of sizzle going on with new Ryan Field there.
8: How about 413 yards rushing for the Wildcats against the Penn State defense? And on the other hand, you know, I think Penn State rushed for 50, 60 yards in that ball game. So it's not the typical Penn State rushing attack that we've kind of come to know over the past several years. They're not having the ability to run the ball or stop the run. So it says something about a toughness issue on both sides of the line of scrimmage that Penn State's going to have to get it figured out. But yeah, Ryan Field, what a beautiful stadium to watch. You see it open. We saw it on TV. Haven't been there yet, obviously, but looking forward to the opportunity to go out there and play. But Wildcats doing some good things. Even though they had a couple interceptions on offense, they still had enough of that rushing attack to go out there and dominate.
7: Caleb Komalafe with a career-high 188 yards rushing plus a touchdown. As Skip told you, some of the games going on the way. Fourth quarter, Minnesota leading Michigan 20-14 in Minneapolis. You know, the Gophers have not beaten Michigan on their home field since 1977.
8: Wow. Yeah, and they got a lead now at 6, and you know, Michigan has the ball, and they've been driving a little bit there, but Minnesota's getting it done. And again, they've had, Drake Lindsey's had a couple of interceptions in this game, so those are a couple of drives that obviously stalled, but they got the ability to run the football. Now, they had to settle for a couple field goals in that ball game, which is something you don't want to see, but they've been able to come out there and punch. They had a really nice design on their last touchdown where they faked a handoff and then, you know, one of them throw to the back out on the sideline and was able to get in the end zone. So, yeah, Michigan has to find a way here in the fourth quarter to finish this if they want want to get the victory.
7: Wisconsin leading at home over an injured and battered Michigan State team, 24-3. Skip gave you the scores earlier, but how about big would that be for the Badgers following that emotional win over Penn State last week to be able to get two in a row?
8: You got to do it back-to-back, and that's the thing probably Coach Fick was talking about. Hey, put this game behind you because it was an emotional victory, being down 17 at Penn State and then getting that victory on the road, a big victory on the road. Now coming back and playing your next game and seem to be dominating. You know, Michigan State is struggling a little bit so far this year. The Fitz magic's not working there with Fitzpatrick right now as the head coach. They got to find a way to obviously step up and get some players to come in there now. It's not going to happen this year, but in the future, so they can compete at the Big Ten level.
7: Yeah, that's some of what's going on in the Big Ten, and others will be going on later as well. Today, it's Ohio State at Iowa. Coming up, we'll hear from comments from...
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7: Buckeye fans, for 95 years, Giant Eagle has brought you the freshest and the best because it matters. Giant Eagle is a proud sponsor of Ohio State Athletics. Buckeyes in Iowa City to face the Iowa Hawkeyes today. Even though he's been the Iowa coach for a long time, Kirk Ferentz has not had many wins like the Hawkeyes had last Saturday at Michigan. This week, he spoke about that incredible victory in Ann Arbor.
13: Hard-fought game, both teams, and just being proud of our guys. Staying focused and playing through the full 60 minutes, so it certainly took that. Obviously happy for that. The other key components of the game, just as I mentioned today, special teams, obviously big. Good job in the ball security aspect and improvement in the penalty situation as well. So those are all good things.
7: He also spoke on his quarterback, Hank Brown, and how his performance in the fourth quarter might be a barometer of good things to come.
13: Tough environment, tough opponent. You know, go right down the list of all the things that make it challenging. And I don't know how you simulate that in practice, kind of like, you know, trying to get ready to play in an environment like that. You can try, but it's not the same. So this will help him a little bit. And, you know, next time he's in that situation, you know, he'll have that at least to draw confidence from.
7: And Coach Ferentz also elaborated on the challenges of trying to guard Ohio State wide receiver Jeremiah Smith.
13: You know, you talk about Smith. I mean, there are several guys over the last 20-plus years. This guy, I mean, just, you know, I remember 2 years ago getting ready, a couple plays he had made the week before. That, you know, he's perfectly defended, and, you know, he still makes the play, and sometimes that's the way it goes. You know, that's what great players do. So you got to try to, if you can find a way to maybe make them play a little bit off their rhythm, that's a good thing, but it's easier said than done.
7: 28 years as the head coach at Iowa. Jim, don't know if we'll see anybody pull that kind of run.
8: No, he's the all-time winningest coach in the Big Ten. Just went past Woody Hayes, I think a year or a year and a half ago. He's been outstanding throughout his whole career. And like you said, 28 years, you don't see it. And then Phil Parker, 28 years. You know, Seth Wallace, 18. Calvin Bell, 15. They got a lot of Iowa, ex-Iowa players. Coach Hodge played here at Iowa. Jay Norvell, who came from Colorado State, now working with the running back. So there's a the reason, you know, that they're successful. They got a lot of guys that are homegrown, and they develop them year after year.
7: Tyler Danberg down on the field. We mentioned it earlier, but if you would talk about how tight things are on the sidelines here at Kinnick Stadium.
14: Paul, behind Ohio State's benches, there is exactly 10 feet of separation from the stands to the benches. The fans are right on top of the players as they convene. And meanwhile, on the far side of the field, the student section has been full for about an hour and a half. And it was first come, first serve. It looked like the running of the Bulls in Pamplona or Lollapalooza in Chicago to see all the students pack those corners to get in for their seat.
7: Or like they were giving out free corn. Right now, let's pause 10 seconds for station identification on the Ohio State Sports Network from Learfield. Ohio State playing at Iowa. Coming up next on our AED Energy Buckeye pregame show, we'll hear from Coach Ryan Day on the Ohio State Sports Network, presented by the Ohio State Wexner Medical Center, the team physicians of Ohio State Athletics.
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7: Ohio State playing at Iowa today. Time to talk with head coach Ryan Day. We look back at the Illinois win. With the start you had offensively, were there some keys to that or things that you look for consistent?
22: Well, overall efficiency, clean game. Each play was clean. You know, everybody doing exactly what they're supposed to be doing on each play. And, you know, we still have to use our technique and compete. Everyone's got to, you know, win their one-on-one. But, you know, I thought everything in terms of, you know, the alignments, the splits, you know, where everybody was going, the communication was clean. So that's good. It's going to have to be that way. It's going to be more of a challenge when you're in a louder environment, silent cadence. So, but we can build on it. I think we worked to simplify some things, which was good, allows us to play fast. But it's got to show up here this week.
7: You talked about wanting running backs to run a little more aggressively. Are there some keys for guys to be able to make people miss?
22: Yeah, you give them tools. You know, and so like one tool everybody would know would like be a stiff arm, you know, and Coach Locke calls it the offhand punch. It's not just a stiff arm, you know, just stick it out there, sort of like the Heisman Trophy pose. You know, you got to be violent with it. You know, you got to use the heel of your hand and you got to really punch people with it. But then there's also a flipper. You know, you have your forearm. If you can imagine, you know, flippering that up with a forearm shiver, you know, as you get in the close area, that's a weapon for you. You know, you're using violence. Then there's, you know, the lowering of the pads and dropping the shoulder and running through contact and getting behind your pads, which mean, we have like the blaster and we have drills that we use. You know, guys who run the ball have to be comfortable running on contact. It's not just running into somebody. It's once contact's made, I got to keep my feet driving so that I can make a few yards down the field and make 3 yard gains, 5 yard gains, and 5 yard gains, 7 yard gains. And after a while, you start to break those tackles. You know, and, you know, however you're using, whatever tools you might be using. Then there's the open field where you stick a guy, you can change direction, you can break off a weak arm, you can spin move, all those things. But at the end of the day, you have to be able to take care of the ball and still do those same things. So, you know, those are the different tools. There's a few more that we give the running backs, but they got to know when to utilize them. But at the end of the day, it comes down to a mindset. And so, you know, there were some signs of that here this past Saturday, but we're going to need it again here against Iowa.
7: Once again, you had to make some adjustments on your offensive line. Is that where the flexibility has come in?
22: Yeah. When you have to move some things around, make adjustments, that's it. And so the communication up front has to all, you know, start in the middle and then kind of work its way out all the way to the tight ends. And then everyone's going to be on the same page. But everyone has to work together, the combination blocks, you know, handling the twists, you know, handing off protection.
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7: Our coach's comments with Coach Dave, presented by Kroger. Ohio State playing at Iowa today. How has Jeremiah Smith's presence helped create opportunities for others on offense?
22: Well, he garners a lot of attention. So when there's a couple guys, you know, let's just say there's, you know, a cloud over there, which is, you know, a corner and a safety over the top of him, then that's one less guy in the box stopping the run, and it's one less guy in coverage for the rest of the, you know, the other guys. So that's what a great player does. He makes everybody feel better. But even when he's double covered, sometimes, you know, even we tell sometimes when we double cover, he's still open because that's the player he is. And so that forces us to be creative on how we try to get him the ball, but also making sure we're spreading the ball around and being balanced.
7: How can the threat of a quarterback run like what we saw last week create some other opportunities?
22: Well, that's the other thing, is when the quarterback can run and then Jeremiah's garnering all the attention that he got, garners, man, that only going to be, you know, you start doing the math quickly, you're going to be in a one-on-one situation fast if you're the other guy. So it's definitely, you could see it happen the other day. It's just probably the last thing Illinois was really considering. And so, you know, you got to do those. You got to take advantage of it when it's there. So good to see him do that, because it's definitely a threat.
7: What are some of the aims this week for the defense going from last week to this?
22: We've got to stop the run, and we got to be cleaner in our fits. And that takes everybody. You know, I think the first thing everybody points to is the defensive line. Yes, defensive line's got to knock back the line of scrimmage, get off of blocks, but it's everybody involved with it. Linebacker's got to fit it. The safety's got to be there in support. Corner's got to be involved if it gets to them. And then in the pass game, you know, again, coverage and rush working together. When you know, we're rushing 3, 4, 5, 6, or 7, those are all different tempos and different feels. And when we're getting after the quarterback. I mean, we got to get after him and force him to, you know, pull the trigger a little bit earlier. But in coverage, if we can, you know, be really sticky in our coverage and recognize in zone coverage, you know, where he's going with the ball, recognize the drop, recognize where his eyes are, force him to hold the ball and work through his progression, that allows the rush to come together. So it's everybody working together, and each game brings its own challenges.
7: Okay, we'll have some final comments and we continue on the Ohio State Sports Network from Learfield.
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7: Coach, today's comments presented by Kroger's. Ohio State plays at Iowa today. How has Jalen McClain, as an upperclassman and a co-captain, helped really grow with what he's done on defense, in particular with that play he made in the red zone?
22: Yeah, well, first off, how do you grow? You got to be able to do your job. You got to be someone that everybody can count on. Then from there, you got to start bringing people with you. And how do you do that? Well, you know, you do it through your communication and leadership. But at the end of the day, guys need to see you make plays when it matters the most. So, you know, at least three major plays in that game, a couple more actually, that were big. But you know, when it's fourth down, you know, we got to make those plays. You know, and we've been working on that in practice, trying to finish practice the right way, put these guys in different competitive situations late in practice. So good to see him step up in those moments, and hopefully that'll be contagious here as we move forward.
7: Knowing this sport involves a lot of mental toughness, even more of a need for it on the road.
22: Oh yeah, yeah. When you go in these, you know, these games like this, I mean, it'll be loud. You can't hear anybody talk. I mean, it's going to be that way, and it's going to be you know, some angry group of people from Ohio looking to you know, continue what they did last week. So you know, but that's something that, you know, like you said, it's just about the focus of us and our job, and that's all just a distraction. So one of the things we talk a lot about being on the road is our focus. Like, what are we really focused on? If we're focused on, you know, the crowd and everything else, then we're distracted, and we can't do that. We all just have to do our job at a very, very high level and making sure that we're playing for 60 minutes.
7: Sounds good. Coach Day, thanks as always. All the best today.
22: All right, thanks.
7: That's Ohio State Coach Ryan Day, and his comments are presented by Kroger. Kroger Pickup is the easy way to get what you want right.
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2: 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Ohio State playing at Iowa today. The Ohio State offense was clicking last week in their win over Illinois. Quarterback Julian saying, whose fingerprints were all over it, spoke on what it's like to work with the coaches he's around.
3: Kind of a great situation where we have, you know, Coach Fess is the quarterback coach. We have Coach Smith, who's been around a ton of quarterbacks in the NFL. And then you have Coach Day, who's been in the NFL and also been, you know, offensive coordinator and been a quarterback coach. And so it's kind of like the dream at Ohio State, where you have, you know, just so much at your disposal and so much support, especially at this position.
2: And he also discussed how his ability to run with the ball has come around and can be an asset to the team.
3: First one, you know, I ended up extending and got out of there. And I was looking to maybe throw it downfield to see if somebody was open, and didn't end up liking it. And Jeremiah did a great job of transitioning the block. And so that really kind of sprung the first down. He was able to block the corner and allow me to get on the sideline. And the second one, you know, they ended up playing coverage where we didn't have the primary. And so, you know, I did feel the kind of the green grass backside and ended up taking off.
2: And Smith saying also says the unique perspective of what it's like to play with and watch wide receiver Jeremiah Smith.
3: You're with him every day, so you see how hard he works. You see you know, the type of teammate that he is, and you know I agree. I think he's getting better every day, and it's he keeps growing, and keeps getting better. It's really cool to see.
2: And for this Ohio State offense today, Jim, the biggest defensive test they've seen all season today.
4: Yeah, when you look at Iowa, they don't give up many points. They're number one in the country right now in that category, 8 points per ball game. So it makes it awful tough for an offense to score when the defense isn't giving up anything. Now, keep an eye on number 33, Cam Bovington. He's our leading tackle, 38 tackles. He's our Mike linebacker. Iowa always has their Mike linebackers. Seems like they're leading tacklers because they kind of funnel everything to him, and he's a sure tackler. He's really set up. Outside on the edge, probably getting a lot of attention to Jeremiah Smith as Deshaun Lee. He's got two interceptions this year already. He's got four interceptions for his career, so number eight will probably be falling around number one. Now, I don't think they'll pick sides, but early on, we want to make sure that we kind of diagnose the coaches and even us up here, how they're trying to defend Jeremiah Smith, because he certainly draws a lot of attention. Julian Sain has to understand that, too, and find out where he's going to go to next.
2: And from down on the field, Tyler Danberg, for the third straight week, Ohio State will have an adjusted offensive line unit out there to start the game.
5: Yes, it will, Paul. Ohio State with Phillip Daniels, right tackle, out for the third straight game. They'll have Gabe Van Sickle slot in at right guard with Austin Saraveld kicking over to right tackle.
2: Coming up next, we'll see how the Ohio State defense matches the Iowa offense as our AEP Energy Buckeye pregame show continues on the Ohio State Sports Network from Learfield.
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2: 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AEP Energy, the official electricity and natural gas sponsor of Ohio State Athletics. The Buckeyes playing at Iowa today. Despite winning, we all know the concerns that exist about the Ohio State defense after the Illinois game. Defensive end Kenyatta Jackson says it's something that was immediately discussed within their ranks.
13: Yeah, I think people were just trying to make plays, trying to be, you know, play hero ball instead of doing their job, standing in the gaps. But, I mean, it's all fixable. So Coach Patricia, Coach Johnson, they already, you know, talked to us on Sunday, and it's fixed. So.
2: And Jackson also says as they approach each and every game, playing with an edge can be an important tool.
13: Yeah, from the D-line, I know we have a chip on our shoulder. And like I said, we did go 200 yards rushing to Illinois when, you know, we should have, you know, beat the brakes off of them. But, you know, Iowa is a running team, a heavy running team, and, you know, it's a challenge for us on Saturday just to stop the run.
2: And in getting ready for this game, Jackson was dialed in on what he saw Iowa do in their game last weekend in Ann Arbor.
13: Team up north, they had the game. They did a pretty good job with the run game. I just don't know exactly what happened in that game, but, I mean, Iowa, you know, they came back, they fought to come back, and they won the game. So, you know, with us on Saturday, we just got to play 60 minutes of football. Whether that's for winning, losing, or tied up, we just got to play 60 minutes of football. So,
2: stopping the run always crucial, but it will be against this Iowa offense today, Jim.
4: Yeah, when you look at what Iowa's been able to do, if they can run the football, that, you know, it slows the game down for them. They can ball control it and eat a lot of time off the clock, so it makes everything you do offensively even, you know, with higher regard because you just don't have many opportunities. So that's kind of been the modus operandi of Iowa football the last several years is, hey, run that football, you know, make the other team, you know, their offense stand on the off the field, because if they're not on the field, it makes it awful hard to score. So that hasn't changed, you know, so far this year. Although, when you look last week, Michigan did a good job of slowing down Iowa's rushing attack, but then Iowa got that one final drive where they were able to put it in the end zone. So they got a big old strong offensive line. They had three or four different running backs they're going to throw at you. And then they picked up a wide receiver. Tony Diaz has really stepped up and has made a lot of plays for them so far this year.
2: From down on the field, Tyler Denberg, we know defensive back Jay Timmons for Ohio State was a game time decision. What'd you pick up from warm-ups, Tyler?
5: Timmons has been ruled out by the training staff with a lower body injury suffered last week against Illinois. He did dress, which is encouraging, and he did warm up, but will not go today. Jermaine Matthews Jr. was repping with the first team at the nickelback spot with his Winton Woods High School teammate Cam Calhoun, who was playing in Matthews' spot at corner. Matthews said this spring he never thought they'd play together again. Well, it looks like they're going to start together today.
2: Our keys to the game brought to you by DirecTV, a proud sponsor of Ohio State Athletics. 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
4: Well, I'd be surprised if Ohio State wins the toss and takes the football. They want to start fast in this ball game. They want to get Iowa a little bit behind so they can have to play from behind, which means throwing the football a little bit more. So let's see if Ohio State can go out there and start fast. Last time we were on the road against Texas, they certainly started fast. Got to stop the run. We've already talked about they're averaging 6.5 yards per catch or per rush.
14: They're 87-7 under Coach Brooke Ferentz, so that's what they want to do. And then third quarter, second half, the final key. You got to be able to go out there and have a really good third quarter. For the year, Ohio State's only put up 24 points in that third quarter. And then, again, go back to Texas. That fourth quarter, they weren't able to get things done. So they got to have a really good second half of this ballgame.
2: We are getting closer to the opening kickoff for today's game between the Ohio State Buckeyes and the Iowa Hawkeyes. 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
2: Ohio State and Iowa this afternoon. 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A reminder from Ohio's dairy farmers, 8 ounces of delicious chocolate milk has 8 grams of high-quality protein with the power to fuel everyone from elite athletes to weekend warriors. The Ohio State offense will be led by quarterback Julian Sand. Bo Jackson figures to be the first tailback. Receivers, Jeremiah Smith, Devin McCune, and Brandon Innes. Nate Roberts will be the lead tight end. On the offensive line, Carson Hinsman at center. Gabe Van Sickle and Luke Montgomery at guards. Austin Sarah and Ian Moore will be the tackles. The Iowa defense on the line opposite them. Yose Epinesa, Bryce Hawthorne, Will Hubert, and Kenny Merriweather. Linebackers Cam Buffington and Jaden Montgomery. In the secondary, Jalen Watson, Anthony Hopkins, Zach Lutmer, Deshaun Lee, and Jacob Wallace. The Iowa offense will be led by fourth-year quarterback Hank Brown. Kamari Moulton will be their top tailback. Receivers Reese Vanderzee, Tony Diaz, and Evan James. Addison Ostringa at tight end. On the offensive line, Cale Winter at center. Cade Pieper and Leighton Jones, the guards, Jack Dotsler and Trevor Locker, the tackles. The Ohio State defense opposite them on the line, John Walker, Edric Houston, Kenyatta Jackson, and Quay Rousseau. Linebackers are Peyton Pierce and Christian Allegro. In the secondary, Devin Sanchez, Cam Calhoun, Jalen McClain, Earl Little, and Jermaine Matthews. It's the Buckeyes and the Hawkeyes from Iowa City coming up the start of today's game. 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
2: Well, they have been jet-fueled for days around here, and it's our understanding the classes were poorly attended on the Iowa campus yesterday as the undefeated Iowa Hawkeyes, ranked 14th in the nation, host 3-1 Ohio State, who is ranked number 5. These two teams haven't seen one another in Iowa City for a while. It has been since 2017 that Ohio State played here. That did not go well. The overall series, Ohio State at 48-15-3 advantage. So this is a game that has been highly anticipated and a game that certainly is one that was earmarked on Ohio State's schedule as one of their bigger road challenges of the year.
22: Well, all the road challenges are going to be tough for Ohio State this year. You know, we went through the Texas experience. Now we're in Iowa City for the Hawkeyes. The next one up will be Bloomington, so it doesn't get any easier from this, but they got to find a way to take care of business, you know, and have a good second half. We talked about that as one of the keys, having a great second half in this game and finishing these guys off.
2: Well, everybody is, most everybody, the Iowa team has come out. The Ohio State team has not. As all of the folks here at Kinnick Stadium, we're just under 7,000 are on hand for the national anthem.

0: Well, if you're listening, you can tell by the sounds that this is an excitable group that is squeezed into Kinnick Stadium to witness this game today. And while most people are focused on what's going on with the Buckeyes and the Hawkeyes, just a little bit north of here in the Twin Cities, Minnesota beat Michigan 20-14, the Gophers' first home field win over the Wolverines since they played at Old Memorial Stadium on the Minnesota campus, as the Gophers claimed the little brown jug. That is two losses in a row for the Wolverines in Big Ten play.
1: I played at that Old Memorial Stadium in 1981, my freshman year.
0: Did some games there, too.
1: Yeah.
0: The brick, the brick house, they called it.
1: Exactly.
0: Where they watered the grass down, right?
1: Oh, they sure did. That's what Coach Bruce thought.
0: Sure he did. Well, the Iowa Hawkeyes out on the field wearing their all-black uniforms with white numerals and gold trim. Ohio State wearing what they are calling their sub-zero uniforms. And basically what it means, the normal road attire, except for the gray trousers, they are all white. The captain's meeting at the middle of the field for the coin toss. We'll send it down to Tyler Danberg.
2: Ohio State's captain Julian Sand, Austin Servell, Jalen McClain, and Teniata Jackson Jr. For Iowa, Zach Lutmer, Deshaun Lee, Jaden Montgomery, and Addison Ostrenga. Honorary captain, Fostoria, Ohio native and former Iowa and NFL All-Pro safety, Micah Hyde. And our referee, Mark Wazinski, has
3: gentlemen,
2: the coin toss
3: today. This is our coin. That's a head. The eagle is tails. Heads. Tails. Ohio State, your choice. Heads or tails?
4: Heads.
3: He called heads.
4: Heads is gold.
3: And it is a tail. Iowa wins the toss.
4: Oh, which end you want to go?
2: Iowa elects to receive. Ohio State will kick off towards the north goal.
0: All right, so the Buckeyes, that means they will have the ball.
3: Iowa won the toss.
0: To start the
3: they
0: third quarter here at Kinnick Stadium. 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It is the third straight year that Iowa has had both a punt return for a touchdown and a kick return for a touchdown in the same season.
1: Yeah, they find a way to get it done on special teams at third phase, and if you can put points on the board, special teams besides field goals, you know, that's saying something, and they've been able to do that consistently. So I think for Ohio State, obviously we talked about this earlier, you want to make sure you're kicking that ball deep into the end zone.
0: Marcello Diometti will be the kickoff man. At least he has been all season to date. He has 23 touchbacks on the season so far. So Ohio State trying to go to 4-1 and

0: And Diometti will be kicking with a wind at his back. And it is a very noticeable wind. Beautiful day here in Iowa City for the Buckeyes and the Hawkeyes to meet. It has been way too long since Ohio State has played here, and they would like to erase the memory of when they were here last. The all-clear has been given. Marcello Diometti to kick it off for Ohio State with the right foot. Ball is in the air, and that'll be a touchback as it lands in the end zone. Hank Brown, fourth-year quarterback out of Nashville, Tennessee, a transfer from Auburn. 68% completion, 700 yards, 5 touchdowns. Last week at Michigan, he passed for 227 yards, but in the fourth quarter, he was very good. 13 for 19, 142 yards, 2 touchdowns, and helped Iowa convert 4 of 6 on third downs. So Ohio State on defense, Iowa with the ball first and 10 at their own 25-yard line. Kamari Moulton will be the tailback for the Hawkeyes. Reese Vanderzee and Evan James will be wide to the left. Tony Diaz wide to the right. Center Cale Winter over the ball as Hank Brown will work out of a shotgun. Moulton is off his left hip. Diaz motioning behind the offensive backfield. He gets the screen left side at his own 20. Gets to the 25 to the 30, and he's going to be knocked down at the 31-yard line by defensive back Jermaine Matthews. But Tony Diaz on that screen pass, positive yards.
1: Yeah, they've gotten him involved a lot with the offense. That's his 21st reception of the year. That time he came in motion, got him out in the flat, and threw the ball to him, and he's able to turn the corner and get a nice gain on first down.
0: To make it second and three, Hawkeyes are their own 32-yard line. They'll send Addison Estrenga and Reese Vanderzee out wide to the left. Diaz wide right. Moulton the single setback is now Brown under center, but we get some early movement on the offensive line, and it looks like one of the Hawkeyes, Jack Dotsler, jumped off the line.
1: Yeah, they're going to get the right tackle for a false start there, so that'll take him back five after picking up seven on first down.
2: Offense number 71. 5-yard penalty. Remains second down.
0: This is an Iowa offense that averages 429 total yards per game. They've had two games this year of over 500 yards. So now second and eight. Hawkeyes backed up to their own 27. Estrenga and Vanderzee wide left. Diaz wide right. Moulton in the backfield. Now Estrenga motions back into a fullback position and an offset eye. Brown under center. Winters for Iowa on second and long. Fakes the handoff. Brown does. Sets it as 19 to pass. Now in trouble. He's being chased and he's knocked down. Football fumbled and it is recovered by Ohio State linebacker Christian Allegro inside the 20 as Kenyatta Jackson, defensive end, knocked the ball away from Hank Brown, and Ohio State has the ball in plus territory on the forced turnover, and they're in the Giant Eagle red zone.
1: Well, that's something that they haven't done a whole lot, is turning that football over all year long, but Kenyatta Jackson was able to come through there, strip the football from quarterback Hank Brown, and then Christian Allegro was there to pick it up. So big turn of events here early in the ball game. They're like a Texas, right? First play of the game, we get a turnover here. The second play, or third play, technically, they get the turnover after the penalty.
0: Julian Sands, 72% completions, 1,206 yards, 10 TDs, just one interception. Ohio State first and 10 at the Iowa 14. Crowd whooping it up. Buckeyes break out of the huddle. Jeremiah Smith wide left. Evan McCune wide right. Jacoby Jackson starts a tailback off the right hip of Sayan, and the handoff Jacoby Jackson right up the middle to the 10-yard line, where he is finally knocked down at the Iowa 10-yard line. The Hawkeye is able to get a defender in there, Zach Lutmer's safety, to bring him down.
1: Yeah, Carson Hinsman gets up a little bit slow after that play. He had the pile come in the back of his legs, but nice gain there on first down. Gain of four running behind the left guard, Luke Montgomery.
0: To make it second and six, Ohio State of the Iowa 10. This after the Christian Allegro recovery of a fumble forced by Kenyatta Jackson. Jacoby Jackson behind Julian Sand in a pistol. McCune wide right. Brandon Ennis wide left along with Jeremiah Smith. Now Sand appears to be changing the play out of a pistol set. Now we get early movement on the Ohio State offensive line as guard Gabe Van Sickle appeared to move
2: ball
0: early.
2: Start. Offense number 58. 5-yard penalty. Remains second down.
0: So both teams guilty of similar penalties.
1: Early in the ball game, a little bit of nerves going on for that offensive line, but
0: with a lot of noise.
1: Yeah, that'll back him up to the 15 there. So a little bit of work here now on second down, second and 11 after that false start by Gabe Van Sickle.
0: And as you said, Jim, the ball is at the Iowa 15. Nate Roberts will go wide to the right. Jeremiah Smith wide left. Julian Sand looking to throw for the first time today. Now Sand shoots that up the left side. It is caught at the 9 by McEwen, and he knifes his way into the end zone on a 15-yard pass play. Devin McEwen hauls it in from Julian Sand, and the Buckeyes take advantage of the turnover, and they score first, taking a 6-0 lead.
1: Well, good job there by Julian Sand going through his progression there. He was looking around, looking, had a good time there to throw the football. Found Devin McEwen come open as he came across the middle of the field there. McEwen took that ball and did a good job run after

0: chance to get in the end zone for the first TD of the game.
1: And his second TD as a Buckeye. Dalton Riggs to snap for the point after. Joe McGuire to put it down to the 11-yard line. And Connor Hawkins will kick for Ohio State's seventh point of the game. Everybody set. Riggs snaps. McGuire spots. Hawkins with a kick that is up. And it is good to give Ohio State a 7-0 lead with that touchdown. That's another donation from the Heartland Bank Community Foundation to the USO of Central and Southern Ohio, benefiting our active duty military personnel and their families. For more information or to support our troops, go to usocso.org and be the force behind the forces. 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
0: The Ohio State scoring drive powered by Honda, celebrating over 40 years of manufacturing right here in Ohio. Two plays, 14 yards, 55 seconds off the clock. Julian Sand picking up his 11th touchdown of the season, 44 in his career.
1: And again, it was set up. Kenyatta Jackson forced a fumble from quarterback Hank Brown. It was recovered by Christian Allegro, in Ohio State with a gift to open the game. Once again, it'll be the kickoff situation. Marcello Diametti, a Notre Dame transfer, an Illinois native, kicking off for Ohio State. Braden Jackson and Xavier Williams will be back deep for Iowa. Braden Jackson's father was a pretty good running back in the NFL, Freddie Jackson, with the Buffalo Bills.
0: Certainly was.
1: From Coe College here in Iowa, Diometti's kick in the air. And Braden Jackson will watch that one bounce in the end zone again for a touchback. So, early turnover favors Ohio State as opposed to 2017.
0: Red zone turnovers. Yeah, 2017, JT Barrett had an interception the first play of the game. Pick six.
1: Pick six, yeah, and that kind of started things going the wrong direction. So the Iowa offense will come out for the second time. Kamari Moulton opening at tailback. Hank Brown, the quarterback. He won a quarterback battle in the summer with Jeremy Heklinski. Tony Diaz flanked wide to the right. Reese Vanderzee wide to the left. We'll see all kind of use of tight ends from the Iowa Hawkeyes. First and 10 from their own 25. Brown out of the shotgun with a snap. Blows up the left side in a hurry. Incomplete to Reese Vanderzee at the 32, where he was covered by corner Devin Sanchez.
0: Yeah, they're coming out here and throwing that football around. several, two times now on first down that they decided to throw. That's, you know, on both these possessions. That time ends up being incomplete. They got a completion on the opening drive of the game.

0: Texas.
1: Second and 10, Iowa. Hit their own 25-yard line with 13-14 left in the first. Three wide to the right as Hank Brown will now have one of those receivers, James Motion, behind the line of scrimmage. Handoff, Kamari Moulton running over left tackle, and Moulton taken down at his own 30-yard line, and he is brought down by lineman Quay Russo of Ohio State.
2: That time they went right behind the left side of their offensive line. Trevor Leighton Jones picked up four as they got a little bit of room there. Buckeyes did a good job of getting him down, Moulton, because he's a heck of a runner.
1: Brings up a course and third down, six to go. Iowa at their own 29-yard line. Vander Zee and James go wide to the left. Diaz wide to the right. Ostrenga, tight end, slot right for quarterback Hank Brown, who's got Moulton in the backfield with him. On third down, Iowa at their own 29-yard line. Snap to Hank Brown. Back at his 21 to pass. He'll gun it up the left side. Incomplete near his own 38, and a penalty flag comes out. Ball thrown for Vander Zee. He was covered by cornerback Devin Sanchez, but it would appear we'll get defensive pass interference.
2: Well, early on this year, they've been going after number six, Devin Sanchez. He's been targeted 31 times and had a couple penalties.
3: Pass interference. Defense number six. The ball will be placed at the spot of the foul. Automatic first down.
1: Which puts it at the Iowa 38-yard line.
2: A little bit handsy there.
1: 7-0, Buckeyes leading. Iowa with the ball, 12.5 to play first quarter. So Iowa continues this drive at their own 38-yard line. Vander Zee will go wide to the left. Evan James will come wide to the right with Tony Diaz. Single setback behind quarterback Hank Brown, who's going to work under center, but the officials are going to stop play for a moment.
3: The ruling on the previous play is the ball was not tipped at the line of scrimmage. That play is under further review.
1: So if it was tipped, there is no pass interference.
2: Exactly.
1: That'll be an interesting development. The official review brought to you by AAA. Become a AAA Buckeye MVP member today at AAA.com/Buckeyes. So the review process will begin and gives both teams a little bit of a break out here at Kinnick Stadium. And as we mentioned, these folks have been worked up all day, working all week, really, working, looking forward to this game.
2: Yeah, a lot of excitement, obviously, in the pregame, with game day being here the first time in 20 years. So it's been like that last night around the hotel, today, around campus, and throughout this game.
1: That's kind of part of what happens when an opponent doesn't come to your town very often.
2: Can't tell for sure if they got a hand up and hit that ball or not.
1: It was an incomplete pass. We know that much. Thrown for Reese Vander Zee, who caught the game winner at Ann Arbor for Iowa last week.
2: No, Edric Houston did not get his left hand on the football there.
1: So that means it will be pass interference.
2: Yep.
1: So Iowa's going to have the football. It's put at their own 38. The scoreboard was telling us it was the 37. And although we see a lot of gold and black in the stands,
3: the ruling on the field is upheld. The ball was not tipped at the line of scrimmage. First down.
1: And Iowa is going to have L.J. Phillips in the backfield. He's been banged up most of the early portion of the season, a young man who transferred from South Dakota. And a lot was anticipated, this young man, a fourth-year player out of Wichita. So first and 10, Iowa, working just shy of their own 40-yard line, but trailing to Ohio State by a score of 7-0. Hank Brown under center, Cale Winters. Brown back, fakes the handoff, sets it as 30 to pass, looks in, he'll lob it deep down the left side for Vander Zee. Misses him at the Ohio State 33, where Sanchez, cornerback, and also McLean, safety, were covering.
2: Keniata Jackson again getting good pressure there, forced Hank Brown to kind of roll to his left a little bit, just a little bit too much on that football down the sideline to number two, Reese Vander Zee.
1: So it'll be second and 10, Iowa. Working at their own, scoreboard tells us 38. Ball is placed right there at the 38. L.J. Phillips remains a tailback off the right hip of his quarterback. Everybody else pinched in tight on both sides of the line. Brown in a shotgun. Ohio State loading up the front. And a quick toss comes on the right side where it is caught by Vaname. Tight end runs to the 50-yard line. And it'll be knocked out of bounds at the Ohio State 44-yard line by Jermaine Matthews. But a big pass to tight end D.J. Vaname to give Iowa a first down in Ohio State territory.
2: Vaname in his stance there was kind of tilted. He almost tilted like he was going to the left. But as soon as the ball was snapped, he bolted out to his right, got out in the flat. Hank Brown hit him with a pass for a first down.
1: So Iowa at the 44 of Ohio State will continue this drive. Going wide to the left, Tony Diaz. Reese Vander Zee pinched in tight on the right. Ostrenga sets up as a fullback in an offset eye. They give to Phillips, running over right guard, and Phillips is going to be knocked down to the Ohio State 40. In there to make the stop, linebacker Peyton Pierce for the Buckeyes.
2: A little bit too much on first down. Gain of about four and a half yards there for Iowa as they ran behind the right side of their offensive line. K. Pieper, one of the best guards in the country.
1: Ball's going to be marked at the Ohio State 40. We're

0: that for Ohio State.
1: Good memory.
0: Yeah, well, every now and then, Jim. The cobwebs come off and recall certain things. So it is 4th and 5, Iowa owning the ball at Ohio State's 48 with 10:43 left until halftime. And the Buckeyes leading 10-6. It still appears Iowa's going to go for it. Hank Brown will get under center, Cale Winters. Single set back behind him. Movement still under center is Hank Brown. And he's going to send more movement with people in motion. Brown still under center, Cale Winters. Now one of the offensive linemen standing up, and it looks like Iowa's going to take a timeout themselves, possibly, to punt.
2: Did he take the timeout, or did they just let the clock run out?
0: I think you're right. They let
3: delay of game. Offense, 5-yard penalty, remains 4th down.
0: So Boston Everett, a 4th-year punter out of, guess where, Jim?
2: Australia.
0: Of course. Averaging 43.5 per, we would think he would come out, and he will, to punt the ball away.
2: First punt of the game.
0: And Ohio State will send back Philip Bell to return the punt. Philip Bell on the year is averaging about 3.5 per return. The long snapper is Ike Spetz. And Everett gets it and punts it from his 37-yard line. Philip Bell for Ohio State drifts to his left, watches that ball come down, roll inside the 10, roll inside the 5, and Iowa's going to get it down right at about the 3 of Ohio State. So the Hawkeyes with some great punt coverage. Ohio State will have the ball deep in their own territory, 10:32 to play until halftime. It's 10-6 Buckeyes.

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0: and Learfield in conjunction with The Ohio State University. On behalf of our engineer this afternoon, Colin Berenger, statistician D.R. Railsback, studio producer Ted Holbrook, on-field reporter Tyler Danberg, and for Jim Lachey and Paul Keels, I'm Skip Mossick, inviting you to join us Monday night at 6 for Buckeye Roundtable, and then Thursday at noon for the Ryan Day Show, presented by Roosters. Next week, Ohio State will host Maryland. 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
3: Very, very, very valuable for the continuity and the soul.
4: 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Love it. 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You're going to eat lightning and you're going to crap thunder. 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
3: 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Or women, weakened legs, or you're going to eat thunder, and you're going to crap lightning. These are old terms from the 20s.
4: Mm-hmm.
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